0: From the Kawartha region of Ontario, Canada, bringing cottage country to the world with the best in nostalgia and the songs you've been missing.
1: Mr. Haney,
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2: The early bird gets the best.

few clouds and 18 overnight. For tomorrow, to wrap up the week, it'll be cloudy with a gain chance of rain at 40%. That's in the mid portion of the day for tomorrow. Again, the risk of thunderstorm activity, but clearing later on in the afternoon. Below a high with windy conditions at 27. The humidex not as high as today, 31. And the UV index 7, which is considered high for this time of year. Overnight Friday, clear, a low of 14. For the weekend, the best day of the weekend is on Saturday. It'll be sunny with a high of 26. Chance for showers overnight, a low of 14. Sunday, overcast, chance of showers with a high of 22, a low of 11. For Monday, the middle of June, a mix of sun and cloud with a high of 20, a low of 9. Tuesday, sun cloud mix with a slight chance for showers, 21 for the high, a low of 10. With again, a slight chance of overnight rain. And for Wednesday, a mix of sun and cloud and a forecast high of 22. That's very close to our seasonal norm daytime for this time of year of 23.

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And the morning's so bright, and the lamb is alight, and the night is as black

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1: You, Richard Milhouse Nixon, do solemnly swear.
2: I, Richard Milhouse Nixon, do solemnly swear.
1: That you will faithfully execute the office.
2: That I will faithfully execute the office.
1: Of President of the United States.
2: Of President of the United States.
1: And will to the best of your ability.
2: And will to the best of my ability.
1: Preserve, protect, and defend.
2: Preserve, protect, and defend.
1: The Constitution of the United States.
2: The Constitution of the United States.
1: So help you God.
2: So help me God.
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2: Crisp.
3: Is he eating coffee?
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3: Is he making eating coffee crisp?
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1: And now, the fantastic co-op the Time Machine presents This Day in Music and Entertainment History.
2: It is the 11th of June, and F1 legend Jackie Stewart, 87 today. Hugh Laurie of House fame is 67. Peter Dinklage is 57, and Shia LaBeouf is 40. On TV, 1962, Julie and Carol at Carnegie Hall, a musical comedy and variety TV special starring Julie Andrews and Carol Burnett, and that premiered on CBS back in 62. In music, last year, 2025, Brian Wilson passed in his sleep at his home in Beverly Hills 9 days before his 83rd birthday. And we remember that bulletin.
3: We have some breaking news about somebody who is arguably as American as apple pie. The Beach Boys legend Brian Wilson has died at the age of 82. His family confirmed his death minutes ago. He was, of course, known as the co-founder and the driving force behind the legendary band, the Beach Boys. Wilson inducted into the Rock and Roll Hall of Fame in 1988 and the Songwriters Hall of Fame in the year 2000. Once again, Brian Wilson passing away at the age of 82.
2: And we will pay tribute to the Beach Boys and the music of Brian Wilson and his production skills today on The Time Machine. 2015, the Kinks frontman and principal songwriter Ray Davies was awarded with a London Legend Award at the ceremony in London. Davies said, "I accept this on behalf of all the young writers coming through, all the young people embarking on careers, and as a symbol of the future." 2011, Pink Floyd's 1973 album Dark Side of the Moon re-entered the Billboard album chart at number 47 and reached the milestone of 1,000 weeks on the Billboard charts. It was released in 73, has done consistently well, reaching number one on more than one occasion. Amazing. 2005, Jimmy Page, Led Zeppelin's founding member and guitarist, was awarded an OBE in the Queen's birthday honors list that year. Brian May of Queen was awarded a CBE. 2002, Sir Paul McCartney married Heather Mills in Ireland. 1977, KC and the Sunshine Band became only the second group after the Jackson 5 to achieve four number one songs when I'm Your Boogeyman went to the top of the charts. In 1966, the Rolling Stones began a two-week run at number one with Paint It Black, their third number one single, also the first single, the first number one single to feature a sitar on the song. And there it is. Of course, the Beatles pioneered that. Rolling Stones and Paint It Black.

0: Kawatha Time Machine remembers.
1: How about this? 14 gold records, 20 million sales, and they keep singing, "We've only just begun." Hey, you two have really had the most phenomenal success. 14 gold records and 3 Grammys. I can't believe it. Always at the top of the charts, and you're just kids.
2: Kids? Karen's 23 and I'm 27.
1: Really? Well, I hope you've kept up your Social Security payments.
2: Well, I know you're kidding, Bob, but just think, in 3 short years, I'll be 30. Finished. Ready for the scrap heap.
1: It's too bad.
3: Well, you know... But you don't have to worry, Bob. You know, you've got something that'll keep you young forever.
1: What's that?
3: The Late Show.
1: I admire you both, despite your fantastic success. You know, you haven't gone Hollywood. That's what I like.
2: Hey, you know, we've heard you've never gone Hollywood either.
3: Yeah.
1: Well, that's true. I still have the same house, the same furniture, the same butler, the same footman, the same polo field, the same moat, the same alligators.
3: Alligators? Boy, that's class.
2: Yeah, all we have in our moat is a herring with a nasty disposition.
1: What I started with, so don't give up. No, I enjoy your records, but some of these groups, you know, are hard to take.
2: What's wrong with them?
1: Well, I'd rather have my ears pierced the regular way.
3: You know, you ought to listen to some hard rock. You might get to like it.
1: Well, that's what my dentist told me before he did my root canal work.
2: Oh, no, that's not fair. I mean, what about Dawn?
1: I never get up that early.
3: What about Brett?
1: Too fattening.
2: Well, you've heard of the Grateful Dead.
1: I didn't even know they were sick.
3: Well, you must like Alice Cooper.
1: Is he still recording? I heard he eloped with himself.
2: Well, I've got to admit, he's pretty far out.
1: Far out. For an echo chamber, he uses Skylab. Seriously, Richard, have you got any advice for the stage-struck novices who'd like to replace you at the top of the charts?
2: Yeah, I've got really one secret, and you gotta have a sister that plays the drums.
3: You know, a lot of people must ask you for your advice. Have you ever told an actor just to get out of show business?
1: Yes, and never again.
3: Why, what happened?
1: He's governor of California.
4: We should have profited.
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David Gatesman-Britt put out so many thoughtful songs back in the 70s, and this is no exception from 1972. 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
1: We'd appreciate it if anyone hearing this broadcast would communicate with us, as we are very anxious to know how far the broadcast is reaching and how it is being...

A few clouds and 18 overnight. For tomorrow, to wrap up the week, it'll be cloudy with a game chance of rain at 40%. That's in the mid portion of the day for tomorrow. Again, the risk of thunderstorm activity, but clearing later on in the afternoon. Below a high with windy conditions at 27. The humidex not as high as today, 31. And the UV index 7, which is considered high for this time of year. Overnight Friday, clear, a low of 14. For the weekend, the best day of the weekend is on Saturday. It'll be sunny with a high of 26. Chance for showers overnight, a low of 14. Sunday, overcast, chance of showers with a high of 22, a low of 11. For Monday, the middle of June, a mix of sun and cloud with a high of 20, a low of 9. Tuesday, sun cloud mix with a slight chance for showers, 21 for the high, a low of 10, with again a slight chance of overnight rain. And for Wednesday, a mix of sun and cloud and a forecast high of 22. That's very close to our seasonal norm daytime for this time of year of 23.

0: And now, Time Machine.
1: In the year 1947, a horse race took place that became more famous because of the announcer calling the race than for the thoroughbred that won it. The greatest horse race caller of all time was Clem McCarthy. Besides being the most accurate, he was the most dramatic and thrilling. But during his call of the 1947 Preakness, an occurrence took place that at one time or another, every sports announcer has faced. The making of a major mistake. Clem McCarthy made his coast to coast.
2: Well, look out now, look out. They're all in now. Steady now. Steady. I'm just as looking right at me. Phalanx. No, Phalanx is bobbing his head just a little bit. Jet pilot. Riskillator turning his head. Get your head straight, boy, or you'll be caught napping. Look out. There's no time for any long sentences here. And Contest has got his feet spread wide apart in there, and so has Riskillator. Riskillator's got his feet now. He's all right. He's got to get balance now. And Secnav took time out to raise 1 foot. Horses. Oh, now come on, Cornish Knight. You can't do that. You can't lay over on the side there and come out of that stall. If you do, you'll come out like a three-cushion billiard game. Look out now, look out. Any instant we may get it. Jim Milton's been starting these races since we've been there all. And they got away together. And Jet Pilot beat Phalanx away from the gate. And Eric Guerin is stepping him right on the lead. But Secnav and Cornish Knight are coming to him. And Cornish Knight on the inside is getting different riding tactics today. But on the outside, coming up strong here now for a position is King Bay. And it is Jet Pilot, King Bay, and Cornish Knight going to the turn. And Jet Pilot has the lead. Jet Pilot by a length and a half. King Bay is second. And Cornish Knight is right in there in fourth place. And that big horse, Contest, is running up fourth. Now you want to know about Phalanx? Well, he's next to last, and Bulletproof is last around the middle of the turn. And is it going around that turn? It is Jet Pilot, a half a length in lead. King Bay is second, but now goes the California Colt, taking the lead, dashing by Jet Pilot. He's three quarters of a length. Now he's a length in the lead, and two lengths, and Untrust has opened up 2.5 lengths. Eric Guerin is content to let him do it, and he drops back with Jet Pilot in second place. King Bay is third, and Secnav is fourth, and Cosmic Bomb is fifth, and on the outside is Faultless in sixth place. Phalanx is now next to last, and now moving very fast on the outside of horses. He is now about seventh and making his drive. They're coming up on Untrust again. Untrust a length and a half in the lead, but he seems to have plenty left. Jet Pilot is second by a length. Secnav is third. Cosmic Bomb on the outside, and King Bay is dropping back, and here comes Phalanx on the outside, is now fifth in the upper part of the turn. And it is still Untrust heading for home, but he's got his hands full, and the crowd blocks it for a moment, and when they come out of there, Jet Pilot is head and head with him. Jet Pilot and Untrust are head and head, but yet Longdon is not gone with the whip. He's got plenty of horse under him. And on the outside, Phalanx, away out in the middle of the track. This is going to be an awful horse race down here, but Untrust is still there. Jet Pilot is coming at him like a game horse. Jet Pilot has got him. Jet Pilot a neck. Jet Pilot a half a length. Jet Pilot by a length. Untrust second by three. Phalanx is third. And in fourth place. What am I talking about? Ladies and gentlemen, I've made a terrific mistake. I mixed my horses, and I have given you the winner as Jet Pilot, and it is Faultless. Just at what point I was looking at Phalanx, and Jet Pilot disappeared on me, I don't know. The winner of the race is Faultless. Faultless moved over there at the same time that apparently Jet Pilot dropped back when Phalanx was moving up. Now the

I mistook the red colors for Jet Pilot. The winner was Faultless. He lay fourth going to the half-mile pole. He moved up with a rush around the far turn there, was in contention. And in that instant, as I explained, when I'm looking for Phalanx to see what he's doing on the outside, they shifted on me and I missed it. All right, we missed. We struck out. Well, Babe Ruth struck out once, so I might just as well get in famous company. Time machine.

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4: 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The spinoff of the Rocking Bullwinkle TV series, we have the entire collection, and we're featuring a new one every segment all week. And here they are.

0: Hello out there. Peabody once again. Sherman has just set the Wayback Machine for the year 1871.
1: Where are we going, Mr. Peabody?
0: Africa, Sherman. For today, we shall be on hand for that historic moment when Stanley finds Livingstone. Sherman and I were instantly transported to a small clearing in the African jungle. However, it appeared as if we had arrived a trifle late.
2: What do you mean, saying Dr. Livingstone, I presume? I say Mr. Stanley, I presume.
3: Oh, no, you don't. I said it first.
2: But I've been waiting for you all these years, so I could say it.
3: Sorry, old boy, but it's been said. After all, I found you.
2: You found me. I found you. By George, it's an attack.
0: Yes, gentlemen, while you were debating, a tribe of cannibals surrounded the clearing. Even as I spoke, a tall warrior, obviously a chief, appeared in the dense undergrowth.
4: Sujilo, kana lili fawano.
0: That, gentlemen, is Swahili. Upper Swahili.
2: You mean you understand that gibberish?
0: I invented that gibberish.
2: Well, what did he say?
0: He just said, Dr. Livingstone and Mr. Stanley, I presume.
3: Oh, fine. Now he's found us.
0: Hopelessly surrounded, we were escorted to the cannibals' village.
4: Bwana ti malamala, kiichi kuna.
0: Well, things could be worse. At least they're giving us our choice of pots.
2: You mean he wants to cook us?
0: I'm afraid so. After liberally sprinkling us with salt, we were deposited in our own individual pot. That's when I decided the whole affair had gone too far, and producing a pack of cards, I proceeded to perform a series of tricks I had once taught Houdini. Naturally, my dexterity found a most receptive audience. So much so that after dinner, vegetarian, I might add, we were inducted into the tribe as honorary cannibals.
1: Does this mean we can go free, Mr. Peabody?
0: Not exactly, Sherman. They expect us to live with them. We spent the next hour listening to some old Blue Baron records left behind by Usa and Martin Johnson, and then were marched down to a river that flowed by the village. There we saw a somewhat startling sight.
1: It's an old man, Mr. Peabody.
4: Simba Tulu Mana Fijilulu.
0: It's the chief's father. He's been standing in the river for 3.5 months.
4: Saulub tui tamba tamba.
0: Chief says he'd give anything to get his father out.
3: I suppose he wants him out because he's afraid he'll drown.
0: No, he wants him out because he's scaring the fish.
2: Tell you what, Stanley, old thing. I'll make you a wager. Whoever succeeds in extricating the old fella has the privilege of saying, I presume.
3: Done.
0: Sherman and I, and the entire village, lined the banks of the river to watch the contest. Dr. Livingstone went first. Shovel in hand, he attempted to tunnel his way under the chief's father and bring him back by an underground route. Unfortunately, Livingstone lost his bearings and only succeeded in tunneling his way across to the opposite shore. As for Stanley, he had high hopes of towing the chief's father out. And it might have worked had the rope been stronger.
2: We'll never get him out.
3: You're right, Livingstone. Pity.
1: If you gentlemen wouldn't mind, Mr. Peabody could get him out.
3: Think you can, Peabody?
0: Yes, and without moving from this spot. Sherman, hand me that towel, please. The Hilton Watusi. Oh, this should do it. And so saying, I flung it directly at the chief's father. A minute later, father and son were reunited on the shore.
2: By Jove. So that's why he refused to come out of the water.
0: Yes. He'd lost his pants and was waiting for someone to throw him a towel.
3: Brilliant deduction, Peabody.
0: Yes, wasn't it? We were given our freedom, and it wasn't long before we were bidding goodbye to our companions as they boarded the steamer belonging to Mr. Stanley.
2: I still say, I should say, Mr. Stanley, I presume.
3: And I say you have it all wrong.
1: Well, there they go, Mr. Peabody. And that's some boat.
0: I agree, Sherman. And it's a perfect illustration of just how wrong history can be.
1: Wrong, Mr. Peabody?
0: Yes. You know, most people thought the Stanley steamer was a car.
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1: A crooner is defined as a male singer who sings slow, romantic songs in a soft, smooth voice. 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

0: Hello, cutie. What's your name?
1: Fresh. 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
0: Oh, I'm no stranger. Been waiting every evening for you to walk by.
1: Keep waiting. I'm still walking.
0: Oh, what's your name?
1: None of your business.
0: Pretty name. But I'll just call you Linda.
1: Well, how did you guess?

0: Well, this is where I live.
1: Well, could I see you again sometime?
0: Maybe.
1: How about Saturday night?
0: Well...
1: Shall I pick you up at 8?
0: Okay.
1: Oh, boy, that's a date.
0: Bye now.

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0: That's right, time for a lost and found forgotten fave as we mine the archives for forgotten faves and classics. None of these are forgotten. Brian Wilson and the Beach Boys. Their music, his music. As we pay homage to Mr. Wilson, who passed on the 11th of June last year. We look back to that day and his music and how he contributed to it all.
1: He was the mastermind behind the Beach Boys' chart-topping success. Brian Wilson was one of the most influential composers in modern music. The Beach Boys' joyful pop emerged at the vanguard of the California sound in the early 60s. It was Wilson's creative genius that layered the band's five distinct voices into one perfect harmony.
2: I would just describe it as ethereal and masculine and feminine put together.
1: Wilson and the other Beach Boys rode their signature sound wave through a string of hits. Surfin' USA. I Get Around. Fun, Fun, Fun.
3: And She'll Have Fun, Fun, Fun.
1: And Help Me Rhonda. By the mid-60s, Wilson experimented with new music and with drugs. He said an LSD experience helped him write the Beach Boys' 1966 magnum opus, Pet Sounds. Pet Sounds is widely considered one of the greatest albums of all time. During its studio sessions, the Beach Boys recorded Good Vibrations, later released as a single. It became one of the

0: most influential tracks in rock history.
1: The night we cut the vocals at RCA was one of the highlights of my life, teaching the guys the parts, and, you know, it was just a departure from anything we'd ever done before. It was probably our masterpiece.
0: For 7 months, Wilson experimented with multiple layers of track, echoes, and reverb, using the studio as his instrument. Good Vibrations, produced at a cost of more than $400,000 in today's dollars, was dubbed a pocket symphony. But the drug-fueled creative blaze came at a cost. Wilson said he began hearing voices around the time he used LSD. By the 70s, his life had spiraled into an abyss of drug abuse, depression, and seclusion. He disappeared from public view and fell under the sway of discredited psychologist Eugene Landy. The 2015 biopic, Love and Mercy, dramatized Wilson's decline, his struggles with Landy, and his redemption with the help of second wife Melinda. Wilson returned to the studio in the late 80s. He released over a dozen solo albums in the decades that followed. In 2012, he joined the Beach Boys for their 50-year reunion tour. 4 years later, they toured again to commemorate 50 years since Pet Sounds released. Brian Wilson, a musical master who faced personal discord and wrote enduring harmonies.
2: And now, Time Machine.
3: When I left the broadcast last night, I went into dress rehearsal for a play that's opening in 2 days, and I've had almost no sleep, and I know less about this than you do. I haven't read the papers.
4: What was the first thing you had that something was wrong?
5: You were aware of terror at the time you were giving this role. Were you aware that terror was going on throughout the nation?
3: Oh, no. Of course not. We did Dracula, and it seemed to me during Dracula I had high hopes that people would react as they do in a movie of that kind, and I don't know that they did particularly, and so I've given up. One doesn't believe in the radio audience much. You don't know that they're whether they're listening or not. You have no idea how many people are listening and what they're thinking. I had every hope that that the people would be excited as they would be at a melodrama. Mr. Wells, well, three short stories.
5: Listening in on this program would know that there was no such thing as Martians.
3: Well, it would seem to me unlikely that of an invasion from Mars would find ready acceptance. I was frankly terribly shocked to learn that it did.
6: Mr. Wells, why did you use Russell Towns in this work?
3: Well, H.G. Wells uses an English audience. I was addressing an American audience, so the transplantation is quite logical, it seems to me. He doesn't use mythical towns, he uses quite real ones.
5: Well,
3: was
5: any time during that was a mythical town, wasn't it?
3: It was a mythical town, but it was near enough to a real name. I've forgotten how we figured it out. It's either that it's Grover's Mills, or it is Grove's Mill, or something. And at any rate, we changed it slightly, hoping that that would a thing which H.G. Wells did not do. His names are quite real English towns, without any change name.
7: I came down
3: yes.
7: Towards the camera.
8: We've asked you that before.
7: Ask it loud,
8: but,
7: very loud.
8: Do you think, Mr. Wells, that you might have taken unfair advantage of the public?
3: I don't believe that I have, since it is not a method original with me. It is used by many radio programs. I am terribly shocked by the effect it's had. I do not believe that the method is original with me or peculiar to the Mercury Theater's presentation.
5: Do you think there ought to be a law against such enactments as we had last night, or as a result of that?
3: I don't know what the legislation would be. I know that almost everybody in radio would do almost anything to avert the kind of thing that has happened, myself included, but I don't know what the legislation would be. Radio is new, and we are learning about the effect it has on people. Learned a terrible lesson.
9: Do you think that this will cause the curbing of radio bulletins on the air today?
3: I simply can't imagine. It seems to me that the effects of this were... may have may cause much legislation. I simply don't know. The wisdom of radio executives and of an organized public will decide these things for us. Well, it's not up to me to speak. I'm the accused.
7: I was in Europe at the time that Schuschnigg was murdered, and I remember very vividly the time, the way that came through the air. I should say that your presentation last night was even more dramatic and more realistic than the way the Vienna radio station did theirs.
3: Yes, the intention...
7: In view of that, don't you think that somebody here would have been able to gauge the reaction which in fact has occurred throughout the United States?
3: Well, every radio program tries to be more dramatic than life, as every play tries to be more dramatic than life, and every movie, not less so. I would have been surprised if hurt, as anybody would, if they'd been told that a presentation was less effective than life. Do you want me to speak now? I'm sorry.
10: Yeah.
3: Of course, we are deeply shocked and deeply regretful about the results of last night's broadcast. The date of the broadcast was clearly stated as being 1939. Came, of course, as a great shock to us that the old H.G. 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Deeply regretful that this is not so.
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1: Well, it's 1 o'clock Eastern, daylight saving time, and time for the pun of one with Kawartha Ken. And yes, he's at his finest today. Try this one on for size. Our pun of one. Why does a chicken coop have only two doors? Because if it had four, it would be a sedan.

0: Gilligan, the minnow's been beached.
1: Beached?
2: York aboard the time machine.
1: When the storm was over and it was calm, you said we'd be home in no time.
0: It may take longer.
1: How are we going to get home? Look at those holes.
2: Go aboard the oldies.
1: When the passengers wake up and want to get off at the marina, what are you going to tell them?

0: And now, time machine.
1: I believe that America has always thrived on adversity, and so I can foresee only good ahead for this country, despite my personal sorrow at leaving public service and leaving many objectives incomplete. Under this administration, which you have chosen and in which I have been privileged to serve, the longest war in America's history has been brought to an honorable end, and we are within the best chance for lasting peace that the world has had in a century and a half. Both the abundance and the quality of American life are pushing to new highs. The resignation of a vice president, for example, is insignificant compared with the death of a president, particularly one so great as Lincoln. But I can't help thinking tonight of James Garfield's words to an audience in New York just following the announcement that Lincoln had died. Garfield, who was later president himself, was only a young army officer at the time of that great tragedy in 1865. But he saw clearly where his country's strength lay, and he expressed it all in these few words to a frightened crowd. He said, "Fellow citizens, God reigns, and the government in Washington still lives." I take leave of you tonight, my friends, in that same sober but trusting spirit. God does reign. I thank him for the opportunity of serving you in high office, and I know that he will continue to care for this country in the future as he has done so well in the past. The government at Washington does live. It lives in the pages of our Constitution and in the hearts of our citizens, and there it will always be safe. Thank you, good night, and farewell.
0: Time machine.

0: The Wafa time machine remembers.
1: Wake up, Keith. We've got to leave in 15 minutes.
2: Oh, we've got Shirley, eggs, and breakfast. Wake up, Keith.
1: Wake up, Keith.
2: Keith is turning over. Wants to sleep. Wants to sleep.
3: This always works.
2: Kellogg's Rice Krispies. Hear the roar. Let us pump.
3: I think I'm waking up.
2: We've got sleepy Keith Partridge. Wake it up. Wake it up. Snap, crackle, pop. Wake it up.
3: Wake up like me. Wake up with Kellogg's Rice Krispies.
4: 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The spinoff of the Rocking Bullwinkle TV series, we have the entire collection, and we're featuring a new one every segment all week. And here they are.

0: again. Peabody, Sherman, and Sherman here.
1: Two Shermans, Mr. Peabody?
0: Two Shermans, Sherman. Yourself and the gentleman who made the historic march from Atlanta to the sea, General William Tecumseh Sherman.
1: The time?
0: November 1864.
1: And the place?
0: A long, dusty road in Georgia. The Wayback Machine responded beautifully, and in no time at all, Sherman and I were standing in line with 70,000 Union soldiers.
2: This is downright disgraceful.
1: Trouble, General?
2: You bet there's trouble, Sonny. I gotta get to the sea. The Albacore are running.
0: What's preventing you from marching, General?
2: That pesky bridge over there. It's a toll bridge, and the varmint is charging a nickel a man to cross.
1: 70,000 soldiers at 5 cents a man?
0: $3,500, Sherman.
3: Sorry, mister, but no one crosses that paying me a nickel. Course, that's today. Tomorrow's different.
0: Different? In what way?
3: Why, it's free bridge day in Georgia. You can cross any bridge you want for nothing.
1: Oh, then General Sherman can cross tomorrow.
3: That's right, Sonny. He sure can.
0: Sherman could hardly wait to relay the news. However, I insisted we stay near the bridge until the sun went down.
1: But why, Mr. Peabody?
0: Because, Sherman, Free Bridge Day didn't begin in Georgia until after the Civil War. That toll guard is a spy. Under cover of the darkness, we made our way to the very middle of the structure, and there my suspicions were confirmed.
3: By the time I'm through, this bridge will never hold 70,000 men. Sherman will reach the sea all right, but he'll be floating, not marching.
1: You are right, Mr. Peabody.
0: I'm always right, Sherman. Now, we'll inform the general of this. Oh, and be careful where you step. The toll guard has removed one or two planks. Unfortunately, my warning was issued a fraction too late, for Sherman was already en route to a first-hand view of the river. The swift current carried him downstream while I raced along the shoreline, waiting for an opportunity to effect a rescue. At a point where the river narrowed, I came across an outdoor performance of Uncle Tom's Cabin. The audience sat enthralled, watching the drama unfold. It was Act 3, where little Eva was being chased across a line of simulated ice floes. On she came, followed by a pack of hounds, followed by Simon Legree, who in turn was followed by me. I plucked Sherman from the river and thereby gave this performance of Uncle Tom's Cabin an unusual finish.
1: Thanks, Mr. Peabody.
0: You're welcome, Sherman. And now let us return to the bridge. General Sherman must be warned before he attempts to cross.
2: Free Bridge Day?
3: That's right, General. You and your men can go over without paying me one red cent.
2: That's mighty generous of you.
3: I know. But it'll give me a good feeling to know that I sent you on your way.
0: Just a moment, General.
2: Oh, it's you two. You heard the good news?
0: We heard. But before you cross the bridge, I should like to make a slight alteration.
3: There ain't nothing wrong with my bridge.
0: I didn't say there was. And so, with 70,000 men looking on, I made a careful survey of the sabotaged structure. Now, do you have a piece of string on you, Sherman?
1: Will this do?
0: I think so. With the string, I secured two small sections of the bridge. All right, General, you may cross now. To the toll guard's dismay, General Sherman and his entire command crossed the river without so much as a quiver from the bridge.
3: This bridge should have collapsed into the river.
0: Simply superb structural engineering, my good man. Merely a perfect example of distribution of weight.
3: I don't believe it.
0: So saying, he untied the string, and as day broke, so to the bridge.
2: My deepest appreciation for your help, Mr. Peabody, and please accept these.
1: A fishbowl for each of us.
2: Yes, my hobby is constructing small fish tanks. Well, on to the Albacore.
0: That's very interesting. I didn't think these became popular until World War II.
1: What became popular, Mr. Peabody?
0: Tanks, my boy. Sherman tanks.
4: Ready, Theodore?
5: Ready.
4: Simon?
6: Ready.
4: Alvin? Alvin.
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0: Wafa time machine remembers.
1: Hey, Arch. Brought some apple pie home for dessert. Just sticking the oven here, heat it up.
2: Hold it. You don't need the oven for that there.
1: Right, what are you talking about?
2: I'm talking about this. I quote from the writings of Michael Stivic, Meathead. My dearest darling Gloria, whenever I kiss your soft sweet lips, my mouth is inflamed by the consuming fires of love. You don't need the oven for that. You can heat it with your flaming mouth.
3: Where did you get that?
2: Well, that make no difference where I get this. This proves to me that you took advantage of my little girl. Here, read that.
1: Is that all? Gloria and I spent a weekend together in Massachusetts. What's the big deal?
2: The big deal is the date on this here letter. That's long before you two was married.
1: What's the difference? We're married now, aren't we?
2: That's no excuse, meathead. Give me that.
3: Hey, give me that back. What are you doing with that?
2: Hey, whatever you're doing, stop here. I want to take a look at this here. You know what this means? It means that your daughter here, before she was married, well, I ain't gonna soil your ears by even saying it. Just read it yourself. Just go ahead.
4: Daddy, you are reading my letters. How could you?
2: It wasn't easy with all the pornography in there.
1: Arch, that weekend we just went to an outdoor concert up there, that's all. Besides, it happened over 2 years ago. What are you so shocked about?
2: Well, I ain't the only one that's shocked here and bereaved. Look at the shocked look in your mother-in-law's face.
5: Oh, this is so sweet. And now, my dear.
2: Don't read it. I know what's in it. Don't that bother you that your daughter was involved in a thing like that?
5: I always trusted Gloria.
2: So did I, but I never trusted the flaming Pollock here.
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2: 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Former survey contender with Chex Ian Thomas, and time is the keeper.
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0: That's right, time for a Lost and Found Forgotten Fave as we mine the archives for forgotten faves and classics. None of these are forgotten. Brian Wilson and the Beach Boys. Their music, his music. As we pay homage to Mr. Wilson, who passed on the 11th of June last year. We look back to that day and his music, how he contributed to it all.
1: He was the mastermind behind the Beach Boys' chart-topping success. Brian Wilson was one of the most influential composers in modern music. The Beach Boys' joyful pop emerged at the vanguard of the California sound in the early 60s. It was Wilson's creative genius that layered the band's five distinct voices into one perfect harmony.
2: I would just describe it as ethereal and masculine and feminine put together.
1: Wilson and the other Beach Boys rode their signature sound wave through a string of hits. Surfin' USA. I Get Around. Fun, Fun, Fun. And She'll Have Fun, Fun, Fun. And Help Me Rhonda. By the mid-60s, Wilson experimented with new music and with drugs. He said an LSD experience helped him write the Beach Boys' 1966 magnum opus, Pet Sounds. Pet Sounds is widely considered one of the greatest albums of all time. During its studio sessions, the Beach Boys recorded Good Vibrations, later released as a single. It became one of the most influential tracks in rock history.
2: The night we cut the vocals at RCA was one of the highlights of my life, teaching the guys the parts, and you know, it was just a departure from anything we'd ever done before. It was probably our masterpiece.
1: For 7 months, Wilson experimented with multiple layers of track, echoes, and reverb, using the studio as his instrument. Good Vibrations, produced at a cost of more than $400,000 in today's dollars, was dubbed a pocket symphony. But the drug-fueled creative blaze came at a cost. Wilson said he began hearing voices around the time he used LSD. By the 70s, his life had spiraled into an abyss of drug abuse, depression, and seclusion. He disappeared from public view and fell under the sway of discredited psychologist Eugene Landy. The 2015 biopic, Love and Mercy, dramatized Wilson's decline, his struggles with Landy, and his redemption with the help of second wife Melinda. Wilson returned to the studio in the late 80s. He released over a dozen solo albums in the decades that followed. In 2012, he joined the Beach Boys for their 50-year reunion tour. 4 years later, they toured again to commemorate 50 years since Pet Sounds released. Brian Wilson, a musical master who faced personal discord and wrote enduring harmonies.

0: to bring your remarkable powers to bear and enlighten me as to what my future holds.
1: You're Kaborth the Time Machine.
2: I'm probably gonna regret this. I need a waitress. You need a job. You like the people here.
1: Kaborth the Oldies.
2: Think that they like you.

0: And now, another York of Wertha Oldies.com laugh track.
1: Laugh track.
2: Oh, here, I brought a little present over. I brought him a little present.
3: Yeah, but this is an empty bottle.
2: It is. That's funny. It was full when I left the store yesterday.
3: Mr. Lump Lump, why do you drink so much? What does it get you?
2: What does it get me? Well, I...

0: would tell you what it gets me, but I have forgot the joke. It just came back to me. Would you like to ask me again? On those trick punches. Ask me again.
1: All right. Mr. Lump-Lump, why do you drink so much? What does it get you?
0: Drunk.
2: Hardly worth going back for.
0: Oh, hey, my favorite candy, peanut brittle. I love peanut brittle. A
2: little wormy, isn't it?
3: How about a little Christmas cheer?
0: Oh, well, good. I'll just touch my tongue to it, you know. I have been messing around with it. I think I better check in at the A&M. Say, by the way, could you do me a favor?
3: Yes.
0: See, the director told me to be sure and put that down. Could you give me a dime for a glass of beer?
1: Why, certainly. There you are.
0: Thank you very much. When you take in consideration you get paid for this, it's really wonderful. Hey, I'll say good night to you now. Merry Christmas and all that stuff. I only stopped in to warm my mongoose. I have a mongoose in my pocket I carry with me. You see, I go home at night and there's snakes all over the front for the yard, and I let the mongoose out and he kills them for me.
1: I've got news for you. That mongoose is imaginary.
0: I got news for you. You messed up a good joke. You're supposed to say those snakes are imaginary, and I say I got news for you, so is the monster. Oh, well, we all have to go sooner or later.
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1: Windows and close the sunroof. 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
1: Medical center.
3: Dr. Gannon.
4: Yes.
3: You're going to help them kill the baby.
4: No. Your husband's changed his mind.
3: I don't understand. You mean my baby?
4: He's going to have a chance anyway. It'll be a while before we can do the surgery, but now we're going to do everything in our power to make sure that your baby has a healthy mother.
5: The procedure is called a mitral commissurotomy, and it's complicated by the fact that the patient is pregnant. When you look below, you'll see two cardioscopes. The one on the left is attached to the mother, while the one on the right is recording the heart rhythm of the fetus. Dr. Gannett has now exposed the heart and is about to commence the most crucial part of the surgery.
6: Heart rate is regular. Blood pressure stable.
4: I'm ready to go in.
5: You'll notice that Dr. Gannett is removing his glove. It's felt by some surgeons that in order to truly feel the valve, it must be done without a glove. Now he's dipping his hand into a sterilizing solution and is about to begin. Through an incision in the left atrium, the doctor will now insert his finger into the left ventricle and then crack the mitral valve so that normal blood flow can be restored to the body. The scope is the thing to watch now for the fetal heart rhythm.
6: Heart rate is irregular. Fetal heart rate is increasing.
5: The scope is indicating that the fetus is not getting enough oxygen.
6: Blood pressure is dropping.
4: It's a tight stenosis.
5: Now, very quickly, Dr. Gannon must balance the mother's well-being against that of the unborn child. If he continues surgery, he may lose the baby. If he stops, the mother will be as bad off as she was before.
7: Who is this on the Wolfman telephone?
8: The Fantastic Award, the time machine.

0: What? He seems to know what he's doing.
1: I think he's a nut.
0: Van Gogh was a nut. He did pretty good work.
1: Rob, he didn't say anything about how much the job will cost.
0: Well, how much is he going to charge us for one room?
1: That's exactly the question you should have asked him.
0: He doesn't look like the kind of a guy who's going to take advantage of it.
1: Bob, I think we ought to get an estimate.
0: You want me to ask him how much he's going to charge?
1: No, I think I'd better do it. You're a pushover for a good sales pitch.
0: I suppose you think you can do it better?
1: I know I can.
2: You want the price now?
1: Well, at least an estimate.
2: Signora, I want you to have a little trust in me because Vito Giorgio never cheated anyone before. And I don't think I'm going to start to cheat now. The one so lovely, so beautiful, so charming as you. You want me to start tomorrow morning?
1: Yes, that will be fun.

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0: It's a time machine. I call it a Wayback.
1: It was the year that SlimFast first started selling. And if you look around, you can see what a wonderful job that's done. I should talk. Laverne and Shirley and Happy Days were two of your big TV shows.
2: That's it, I'm going crazy.
1: A gentleman by the name of Harrison Ford said, "May the Force be with you." Or at least I think he was saying Force. Barbara Bach and Valerie Bertinelli were two of the babes of the day. And a British funk pop group named Heatwave would top the charts in 1977 with this.
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1: Am I going to play a song for you? I sure am.
2: Time for another country classic.
3: 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Get out of these honky tonks and step into the big leagues.
4: I'm stronger than all this, you know that, right? 'Cause I'm
2: country strong. From the York Ortho.

0: Lurch, wouldn't you like to go to that ball just once?
1: York aboard the time machine.
0: Why doesn't he want to go to that ball? He's becoming progressively shy. Did it ever occur to you that he might not be normal?
1: York aboard the oldies.
2: Actually, it's a time machine.
3: York aboard the oldies.

0: And now, Time Machine.
1: Starter makes the decision. And he charged two false starts to Linford Christie, the defending Olympic champion. So now, lane two is empty. It's Marsh, Bolden, Mitchell, Fredericks, Bailey, Hesenwin, Green. How unsettling will the three false starts be to the remaining seven runners? Scoreboard clock at 9:84 holds. It is a world record as well as a gold medal.
2: Time Machine.

The Kawatha time machine remembers.

0: The giant cats of the planet Felina had taken all the cows on Earth and captured Sweet Polly to milk them. And now they had the mighty underdog in the rubber trap.
1: If at first you fail your deed, try again till you succeed. If at first you fail your deed, try again till you succeed.
0: Even the mighty underdog was no match for the super strength of the Felina rubber trap.
2: That does it. So that's the great underdog, huh? Throw him in with Sweet Polly. Underdog can help milk the cows.
3: Oh, Underdog, speak to me. Speak to me.
1: There's no need to fear. Underdog is here.
3: Oh, Underdog, you're so weak you can't even break our chains. We'll have to spend the rest of our lives milking stolen cows to feed the giant cats.
1: My ring.
3: Your ring?
1: The secret compartment of my ring I fill with an underdog super energy pill.
3: Of course. Here it is.
2: Oop. He's free. He broke the chain.
4: Grab him.
1: Herd all the cows on the flying trains while I give these cats some aches and pains.
2: What happened here? Looks like a storm struck.
5: It was underdog over cat. Somehow he got all his power back, and he beat us up and took all the cows and Sweet Polly, too.
2: That settles it. I'll take care of Underdog myself. I'll challenge him to a fight.
5: A fight?
2: Underdog faces Overcut, and the winner gets the cows.
4: There's no need to fear. Underdog is here.
6: 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The spin-off of the Rocking Bullwinkle TV series, we have the entire collection, and we're featuring a new one every segment all week. And here they are.

0: Hello, Peabody here. My companions are Wayback and Sherman. Wayback is a time machine. Sherman, a boy.
1: Where do we go today, Mr. Peabody?
0: Our destination, Sherman, is North Carolina.
1: And the time?
0: December 17th, 1903. A date synonymous with aeronautical history. For today, we meet the inventors of the first practical airplane, Wilbur and Orville Wright. Sherman and I were deposited on an antiquated airfield where we directed our attention to a large barn bearing the motto, "If you want it done, get it done right."
1: That must be their hangar, Mr. Peabody.
2: You remember? Better let us uns have our airplane or else we'll shoot.
3: Wilbur's right. I'm going to count to three, and if we don't get our airplane, we're going to fire. One.
2: Two, Orville.
3: Oh, yeah. Two. That number always throws me. Two. What comes next?
2: Try nine.
0: Pardon me, gentlemen, but can we be of assistance?
3: You sure can. What comes after two?
0: I'll tell you, but first, what seems to be the trouble?
2: There's a critter inside what's got our airplane. I think five comes after two, Orville.
0: But surely this can be settled peaceably.
3: How?
0: Call the sheriff.
2: No, we want to handle this ourselves. Besides, the sheriff's allergic to birds.
1: Birds?
0: Peering through a window, Sherman and I saw a startling sight. The Wright brothers' airplane and a large bird.
2: Know who she is?
0: Yes, but I'm ashamed to say it. Kitty Hawk?
2: Yep.
0: It had to be.
3: We had an airplane out there on the runway, and that there fool bird went and fell in love with it.
2: That was Orville's fault. I told him we better make an ugly plane, not a handsome one. Now, if you fellas will just stand back, we'll blast her.
1: But you can't shoot a poor harmless bird.
2: The boy's right. I'll think of something else.
0: Wilbur's first idea was to induce Kitty Hawk to leave the hangar.
2: This here is winter, ain't it?
3: Uh-huh.
2: And birds fly north in the summer, don't they?
3: Uh-huh.
2: Then we'll make believe like it's summer, and that fool bird will leave.
0: Moments later, in 20-degree temperature, the brothers Wright cavorted about in swimsuits.
3: Oh, say, it is a hot summer day. Isn't it a hot summer day, Wilbur?
2: Yep, it's a very hot summer day, Orville. And I wish that you would dash some cool water on my poor hot head.
0: Anxious to please, Orville picked up a nearby bucket. As for Kitty Hawk, she was genuinely interested in the performance. But unfortunately, that bucket of water Orville threw at Wilbur turned to ice and...
1: Golly, Mr. Orville, if you'd only let Mr. Peabody help.
0: Yes, Sherman is absolutely right. Now, my plan...
2: Nope, I ain't licked yet. If we can't get that there bird to leave that there plane, then we'll get that there plane to leave that there bird.
0: It wasn't until Kitty Hawk fell asleep that Wilbur put his second plan into operation. Crawling inside the hangar, he attached a long rope to the airplane's wheels. That done, he and Orville pulled the plane out.
2: I told you I'd do it. I told you I'd beat that bird. That plane's gonna fly.
0: Without a propeller...
2: Oh, that Kitty Hawk, that doggone bird. I'm gonna blast her so full of buckshot.
3: Wilbur, I think your ideas is fine, but they don't work. I think it's time we listen to him.
0: And listen, they did. My plan was to appeal to the mother instinct in Kitty Hawk. We merely took a large egg-shaped rock, tucked some straw around it, and Kitty did the rest.
1: I never saw a happier bird in my life, Mr. Peabody.
0: Of course, even though they had their plane, Wilbur and Orville still had their troubles.
3: You got it now, Wilbur. I'll say contact and you twirl that propeller on the count of three. Ray, one, two,
2: Try 17.
1: Gee, did they ever get off the ground?
0: Eventually. In fact, they flew during the day and played poker at night.
1: And Kitty Hawk?
0: She sat right beside them, Sherman, begging for food while they played. Come to think of it, that's how the poker term came about.
1: What term?
0: Feed the kitty.
4: The Kawatha Time Machine remembers.
5: Okay, tell me, who taught Chocolat to talk a lot? Who taught a bar to say crunch?
6: Give me a clue.
5: Each chocolate bite, a crisp delight. Could it be Nestle?
6: Yeah, that's who.
5: You win a Nestle's Crunch Bar. Who taught Chocolat to talk a lot?
6: I forget.
5: Nestle's.
6: Hey, that's it. Nestle's Crunch. When I'm every chocolatey bite, it says its own name. Crunch.
1: Genius!
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Well, he began in Winnipeg with Chad Allen and the Expressions, then the Guess Who, then Brave Belt, and then BTO. Back when he said back in 74, you ain't seen nothing yet. 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

The Delphonics Now, part of the inspired stable of artists at Motown. One of their few hits, but perhaps one of their most recognizable. Didn't I Blow Your Mind This Time? On the Time Machine.

November of 1967 now, and the song that got as high as number 5 on the charts for Bobby Vinton. And Please Love Me Forever.

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1: From a ground station nestled in the mountains at Andover, Maine, a signal is sent to a speeding satellite. An historic feat that could reshape man's future. That satellite, of course, is the Telstar, 170 pounds of complex electronic equipment that receives signals beamed from Earth, magnifies them 10 billion times, and rebroadcasts them back to Earth. Pictures, telephone calls, telegraph messages, and computer data all can be handled by the orbiting device. The Telstar receives its power from batteries that are recharged by the sapphire-coated solar cells, which in turn are activated by rays from the sun as it hurtles through space at a low point of 600 miles to a high of 3,500 miles. The Telstar is set aloft from Cape Canaveral atop a Thor Delta rocket in a joint industry-government effort. The Space Administration team handles the launching for AT&T, and it's a $50 million phone call for the telephone company. Future plans call for the orbiting of 20 to 25 satellites like the Telstar. Thus, when one passes out of range of ground stations, another will be coming into position. Presently, along with the ground station in Maine, there is a receiver and transmitter in Great Britain at Cornwall, and in France on the coast of Brittany. Even as Telstar is launched, the French rush to complete their installation to receive a signal that night. Now the rocket climbs far into the atmosphere, and the Telstar is about to separate and orbit the Earth each 2.5 hours.
0: Time machine.

0: Just that as long as you was expecting an excuse from Private Lipton.
1: You're aboard the time machine.
2: I don't have one.
3: That's no excuse.
0: He didn't have one. I thought I'd tell you mine so you wouldn't be disappointed.
3: Knock it off.
1: Kawartha Oldies.
4: You're Kawartha Oldies.
5: Actually, it's a time machine.

0: the time machine remembers.
1: Hey, Hans, today is the big day. Give him hell, boy.
2: Hey, I'll give it to him.
3: We're counting on you.
2: Hey, Mrs. Brainiac, his face is on the case.
4: Hans Stevenson invited the Japanese.
5: You know, my dad was over here with the army, and I guess it was 1940. Hey, did you decorate this place yourself?
4: To put his town.

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1: Welcome to your first day with the Sound Motors.
0: Now, everything is on his shoulders.
2: Let's do it and do it our way.
3: I thought it handled great.
0: And it's all in the hands of Ron Howard, the director of Splash and Cocoon.
4: This is great.
0: What could possibly go wrong?
5: Good question. Let's go find out.
6: We must be a team.
7: In Japan, our goal is a 0% defense.
8: How'd you slip by?
6: Everyone thinking only of company.
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13: Oh, I'm sorry. I don't get it. I don't see it. I'm not impressed.
14: You're fired.
15: He's coming!
6: I can't stand it anymore!
16: Safety glasses.
17: You fiend.
2: They're closing down the factory and going back to Japan.
18: I'm calling all the guys, and we're coming over to get you.
2: Please take off your watch.
5: I would love another chance. I know we could do better.
2: Can we do it? Can we do it? Can we do it?
0: Paramount Pictures presents...
19: I can't tell you you were great tonight. I was really proud of you.
0: Michael Keaton.
20: Whoa, yikes. Whoops. Kaboom.
0: In a Ron Howard production.
21: Is it just me or do you hate the way your shorts feel when they get wet?
22: I actually kind of like it.
21: Really?
0: Gung ho.
23: That's all, folks.
24: Promo.
25: You're aboard the time machine.
26: The crew was Dave Thomas, Mr. Beeper, and a lovable bucket of bolts known

0: Jones, teenage rock idol, arrived this morning for personal appearances.
1: Oh, wow. You know, I gotta get to see him.
0: I gotta tell Cindy. Wouldn't that be something?
1: What?
0: To get him to entertain at our prom.
1: Davy Jones? You're kidding.
2: Well, why just Davy Jones? How about the Beatles, the Fifth Dimension, and the Carpenters, too?
0: Before you start making jokes, just take a look at this. Go ahead, read it.
1: Miss Marcia Brady, president of the Davy Jones Fan Club. Dear Marcia, I want to thank you for your interest in my career.
0: Let me show you. If I'm ever in your city, I'll be happy to show you my appreciation any way I can. With best wishes, I am your friend always, Davy Jones.
1: Well, it's probably just one of those form letters that his publicity guy sends out.
0: It is not. It's handwritten. Besides, he wouldn't say, if I'm ever in your town, I'll be happy to show you my appreciation if he didn't really mean it.
3: Okay, signal if you... Who are you? My
0: home. Oh, I just wanted to speak to Mr. Jones for a minute.
3: Miss, we're making a recording here.
0: Oh, well, I'll wait until he's finished. I won't even make sound.
3: Sorry, but no one is allowed in the studio while we're recording.
0: Please, I've just got to see him. I'm president of his Fillmore Junior High fan club.
4: That's great, but nobody attends recording sessions.
0: But I promised my whole school to sing at our prom. He's just got to, or I'll never be able to speak to my friends again.
3: Kid, you know how many schools want David to sing at their proms? There's just not enough days in the year.
0: But I wouldn't have promised the school if he hadn't written me a letter. To me personally, Marcia Brady. He said he'd be glad to help me if he's ever in town.
3: Tell you what, kid. You leave me your name and address, and I'll send you a copy of his latest album. Okay?
5: Thank you, girl.
3: Kids.
0: Hi!
6: Hi. That's the album my manager promised you.
0: Oh, thanks. But how did you...
6: I heard what you said over the studio microphone.
0: Oh. Oh, this is my mom and this is my dad.
7: I'm her father.
0: You know, that's
7: her
0: mother.
8: Well, would you two excuse us?
7: Yeah, we were just going in the other room.
6: Is it all right if I sit down?
0: Oh, yes. Sit down anywhere.
6: Anywhere. You know, I'm sorry about the mess that you're in because of that letter I wrote to you.
0: Oh, no. It's my fault. I never should have promised I'd get you to sing at the prom.
6: Well, it's my fault, too. I promised you something in that letter. When is your prom?
0: Friday night.
6: Okay, Friday night it is.
0: You really come to the prom?
6: Well, there is one little problem.
0: What?
6: Well, I don't have a date. Do you know a girl that'd like to go with me?
0: Do I?
6: Well, how about the flip side?
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10: Here's the latest weather forecast for Peterborough and the Kawartha Lakes for the next 7 days from the Kawartha Time Machine. For today, expect a mostly cloudy day with a chance of showers during the morning and early afternoon, along with the risk of a thunderstorm. It will feel quite muggy, with a daytime high near 24. Tonight's skies will clear and temperatures fall to around 15. Tomorrow promises a beautiful summer day with plenty of sunshine, and a warm high of about 28. There is no mention of humidity, at least not yet anyway. Tomorrow night, some cloudy periods move in, bringing a chance of showers. The overnight low will be near 13. For Sunday, clouds dominate the day, and showers are likely at times. The afternoon temperature reaches about 21. Sunday night looks mostly cloudy with a lingering chance of showers and a noticeably cooler low of around 7 Celsius. Monday, sunshine returns, making for a pleasant day with a high close to 21. Monday night looks clear and cool, with temperatures dipping to approximately 7. Tuesday, we'll see a mix of sun and cloud as expected, along with a slight chance of showers. The daytime high should reach about 23. Tuesday night look for a partly cloudy sky and a low near 10. Wednesday will be another day featuring a mix of sun and cloud and comfortable temperatures, with a high around 22. And Thursday, the extended outlook suggests continued seasonable weather. Overall, The week starts unsettled, turns warm and sunny for Saturday, becomes wetter again on Sunday, and then settles into several days of pleasant early summer weather with cool overnight temperatures. And that's your weather from the Kawartha Time Machine.
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Well, Stylistics were often confused as a Motown band, but no, they were on the Avco label, and they had five releases. You Are Everything got as high as number four in Toronto. Betcha By Golly Wow hit at number three. Stone in Love With You at number eight. Rock and Roll Baby hit as high as number three in 73. But this one in 1974, they're only number one, and then they stopped. You Make Me Feel Brand New. The Stylistics, number one on the Time Machine.

0: 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There's a whole other house up here.
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They ruled Canadian Top 40 radio. They came in from the West and took the country and the world by storm with hits such as Sweet City Woman. That was their second top 10 hit. Their first one was Carry Me. Also gave us Devil U, Minstrel Gypsy, Hit the Road Jack. Playing in the band, and this one, Me My Stone. The boys of the Stampeders, your Kawartha.

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1: What's that, honey? 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

0: And now, time machine.
1: I'm gonna do them both, or I'll just hold this.
2: All right.
1: Do a little radio and TV.
3: All right.
2: I was just kidding you. You're not that old, really, are you? You've just been around how many thousand years?
3: I am old, actually.
1: On the other side.
3: I lied about my age for a few years, and I had to come clean this year, so.
2: Yeah, we'd like to see that admittance certificate in the university.
1: Yeah, you got exactly. Some white there, John. You can do a...
3: Oh. We should,
1: Here.
3: This, I've got three rings. This is my fourth breakup.
1: Okay, Johnny, anytime you want to go with us, do it together, yeah?
2: Just asking you, Bob, how many Grey Cup rings and how many appearances now?
3: Well, this is my fourth appearance, three Grey Cups, and we won three, so I've got three rings.
2: One thing about being in the Dome, you don't worry about the weather, the wind, none of that. What do you got to do? Start thinking differently?
3: it's still a difficult job. I mean, with no wind here, you still got to be able to get the ball to turn over. That's the toughest part for me. I'm not used to this environment, and it's going to take a few days to really get it down, but I much rather playing indoors and out.
2: All right, let's talk about the Edmonton, the Edmonton games and all the others, but I want to talk about specifically is the special teams is what we got to talk about. You're kicking that ball, Calgary's coming after you. Just your general thoughts. You're back there ready to go. Give us the word.
3: Well, they've been tough on us this year. In fact, they blocked one on me in Calgary, and we have to be very conscious of that. Plus, they've got a great return man in Thurman, so... we've got our work cut out for us. You know, Wally Bono has always prides himself on his special teams work, and that's one aspect of the game. We're going to have to be right on top to just meet the challenge.
2: Bob, you've seen a lot of football. We've kidded a little bit about your age and the number of years you played, but obviously, you know, you sit back and you watch it all. Give us just your general observations of the two teams and perhaps where their strengths are particularly.
3: Well, I think we're... Yeah, well, we're similar in a lot of ways. I mean, let's face it, Doug Flutie's had another outstanding year, and he's the key to their team. And I think defensively, I mean, if anything, we've got to find some way to stop him or slow him down. And I think with us, with Matt Dunnigan back in there, we showed what we can do last week with our defense playing as tenacious as it does all the time, and then we get our offense in gear out. We're a pretty formidable team, so I think it's going to be an extremely close game. I mean, their defense is no slouch with Johnson back there putting pressure on us, so you know it's going to be a very tight game.
2: You've seen the trends change and come and go. Sort of nice in a way to see a big running back, isn't it?
3: Well, I mean, I guess we have through the years had the best running backs in the league, or at least we like to pride ourselves that we have a running game. A lot of teams don't go with running games, and you know, it's just sort of bomber tradition with Willard Reeves in the early 80s and now, and Robert Mims and now Richardson. So, you know, it's that's something we pride ourselves on. And with the size of our offensive linemen, I hope that we can keep that going.
2: Just another point just off the game for a moment, because I remember you when you played college football.
3: I wonder if you remember that far back, John. Come on.
2: Bob, we're hearing about expansion. We're hearing about changes. We're hearing about all sorts of things that may happen. You came up through the college ranks as a Canadian football player. Give me a thought here. What do you think? What's going to happen? Is this the end of the chances for Canadian kids or not?
3: Well, I'm very leery about it. You know, I sort of take the party line like Cal Murphy does. You know, I think there's a lot of other things that we can do instead of going down to

0: States. I would hate to think that if they wipe out the Canadian content, we have to compete on an even basis with Americans coming out of U.S. college systems. I don't think the Canadians are good enough at the point of coming out of the Canadian college to really challenge the top Americans. And there's got to be some way of allowing us to have a chance to play in this league. I think there would be a few guys that would hold their jobs, and I think maybe a few guys out of Canadian colleges could make it, but nothing to the extent that they have now. And I think it's a great Canadian tradition having the Canadians on the team. I know just my parents and everyone, they still love coming out to come out to watch me play, as little as effect I usually have on the game. But I mean, I know there's that's a thing in the stands. I know with Stan Mikwas, he's got a great big cheering section. You know, he's from Winnipeg, and I think that type of thing would be lost, and that's unique to the Canadian game. And I wish they could find some way of doing it and maybe still expand. But I am not for expansion in the States at this point until they prove to me that they can do something with the Canadian content to still give us a chance.
1: On that note, I want to thank you. Wish you good luck in the big game.
0: All right, thanks, John.
2: You bet. Time Machine.

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2: 20mm electric cannon.
1: A mass of heavy metal.
3: Jam missiles won't do it, PC.
1: A technological wonder.
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1: Take off with the premiere of Blue Thunder. Then, CJ defends a small-town killer.
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1: Matt Houston, right after the premiere of Blue Thunder, all starting tomorrow at 9, 8 Central and Mountain. Sunday, what happens when the judge corrals a horse thief?
6: We get to sit back and wait for the bad guys to come and kill us.
1: Hardcastle and McCormick. Then,
7: we're losing!
1: Paul Newman's hockey team can't go for the gold unless they get the lead out. Slapshot.
8: Here's the latest weather forecast for Peterborough and the Kawartha Lakes for the next 7 days from the Kawartha Time Machine. For today, expect a mostly cloudy day with a chance of showers during the morning and early afternoon, along with the risk of a thunderstorm. It will feel quite muggy, with a daytime high near 24. Tonight's skies will clear and temperatures fall to around 15. Tomorrow promises a beautiful summer day with plenty of sunshine, and a warm high of about 28. There is no mention of humidity, at least not yet anyway. Tomorrow night, some cloudy periods move in, bringing a chance of showers. The overnight low will be near 13. For Sunday, clouds dominate the day, and showers are likely at times. The afternoon temperature reaches about 21. Sunday night looks mostly cloudy with a lingering chance of showers and a noticeably cooler low of around 7 Celsius. Monday, sunshine returns, making for a pleasant day, with a high close to 21. Monday night looks clear and cool, with temperatures dipping to approximately 7. Tuesday, we'll see a mix of sun and cloud as expected, along with a slight chance of showers. The daytime high should reach about 23. Tuesday night look for a partly cloudy sky and a low near 10. Wednesday will be another day featuring a mix of sun and cloud and comfortable temperatures, with a high around 22. And Thursday, the extended outlook suggests continued seasonable weather. Overall, the week starts unsettled, turns warm and sunny for Saturday, becomes wetter again on Sunday, and then settles into several days of pleasant early summer weather with cool overnight temperatures. And that's your weather from the Kawartha Time Machine.

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0: Yes.
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1: Speaking of Canadian stories, Walt, let's talk about your father, who was born in Ontario and lived a good part of his life in Canada before he moved across the 49th parallel and began producing Sons.
2: Yes, he was born in a little town, I think they call it Bluevale. It's right out of Goderich. And the Disney family were Anglo-Irish. And they migrated over there in the 1830s, which makes me feel that the Disneys had foresight, because it was 1840 when they had the potato famine in Ireland, but they were smart enough to get out before that. And my father was born there, and he was raised there, and went to school there. In fact, he went to school in Goderich. And he was about 20 years old when my grandfather went to Kansas, out in the same area where General Eisenhower, ex-President Eisenhower, came from. And he was an alien, of course, being a Canadian, and he had to buy his land. He couldn't homestead. And he bought a section of railroad land, and that property stayed with the Disney family until just a few years ago, and my uncle had it. And I told him, I said, before you sell it, let us know. So finally he wanted to sell it and retire. And I went to my brother, I said, let's buy this virgin land that our ancestors, you know, acquired. And he said, what do we want with farming land? He wouldn't go with me. So I didn't go ahead. I found out later they struck gas and oil on it.
3: Well, you can't win them all.
2: No.
3: Tell me, Walt, have you ever been back to your father's homestead in Canada?
2: Yes, I finally made it. I took Mrs. Disney along. Now, she's not too interested in ancestors and things, you know. When we got up there, she really fell in love with the town of Goderich. It was a beautiful little town. And she was quite happy about it, but I wanted to find the homestead where my grandfather, you know, went out and cut the trees down and pulled the rocks apart, and where my father was born. So they gave me directions, and everybody was trying to be helpful and everything, and Mrs. Disney reluctantly went along, and I found this old place, and I said, this is it. It was really deserted. There were cows running through the house and chickens around. And I had my camera, and I got out, and I photographed that thing from every angle. And when I got through, I found out I'd photographed the wrong homestead. Well, ever since, Mrs. Disney never forgot. She tells that to everybody about when Walt went up to Canada, and he photographed the wrong homestead, you know.
4: You won't know the place when I get through.

0: Kawatha Time Machine remembers.
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1: Shields against black heel marks.
3: Hi, Mom! 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
2: See? It shields against Jimmy's black heel marks.
1: All of them? Well, just about. Great!
4: Here's why. Glowcoat is extra hard, twice as hard as most other waxes. See? The floor is still shining.
1: Hey, where are you going?
3: I need a shield at my house.
4: 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It shields against black heel marks.
5: 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The spinoff of the Rocking Bullwinkle TV series, we have the entire collection, and we're featuring a new one every segment all week. And here they are.

0: Hello out there. Peabody and Sherman here. Tell me, Sherman, do you know what P.T. Barnum was famous for?
1: P.T. Boats, Mr. Peabody?
0: P.T. Barnum was an impresario.
1: A what?
0: Perhaps it can best be explained with the Wayback Machine. Set it for 1871, Sherman. Good boy. And our destination will be New York City, where we'll visit the greatest show on earth, P.T. Barnum's Circus. In its own inimitable fashion, the Wayback escorted Sherman and me into the main tent, and there, supervising the rehearsal for opening night, was P.T. Barnum himself.
2: You understand, Freddy? When you dive off that platform, make it look like you're scared.
3: I am scared, P.T.
2: Well, don't be. Just aim for the tank and don't worry. All right, let her go.
1: Dive.
0: Flawless execution, Mr. Barnum. Flawless.
2: Yes, but it would have been better if there'd been water in the tank.
0: Sure enough, a gaping hole in the tank's floor proved that Freddy, the high diver, had gone on to bigger things.
2: Oh, at this rate, the show will never open tonight.
0: And if it doesn't?
2: Then I'm out as half owner. My partners get full control. That's them up there, hide and sick, world's greatest flying trapeze artists.
4: Nice work you did draining that tank, Sick.
5: Nothing to it, Hyde. I think Barnum's ready to quit.
4: He will be after the lion act.
5: Yeah, will he remember the mane? Get it, Hyde? Mane? Lion's mane?
4: Oh, but you're sick, Sick.
0: While the rehearsal continued, Sherman and I went about an investigation. It was inside Hyde and Sick's tent that we came across some rather interesting evidence.
1: Look, Mr. Peabody, they've been using a picture of Mr. Barnum for a dartboard.
0: 45 points. Poor shots.
1: And look at this funny-looking doll.
0: That, Sherman, is a voodoo doll.
1: It's just like Mr. Barnum.
0: Yes, and you'll notice in this instance the aim was much better. We delivered the evidence just before the show began.
2: So, Hyde and Sick are behind this.
0: Without the slightest doubt.
1: Shall I fetch the police, Mr. Barnum?
2: Not yet, Sonny. Hyde and Sick are my star attractions. If they don't perform, the show closes.
0: And then legally the show will become theirs.
2: Yes.
5: Hear that, Hyde? All we gotta do is not perform, and Barnum is out on his ear.
4: Then leave us not move one muscle, Sick. Not one teensy-weensy muscle.
2: Ladies and gentlemen, presenting those fantastic flying artists of the high trapeze, two of the most talented crooks in show business, Hyde and Sick.
1: They're not moving, Mr. Peabody. They won't go into their act.
0: Really? We'll see about that.
4: We got it made, Sick. Them dopes can applaud all they want, but there ain't nothing that'll make us move.
0: How do you do, gentlemen? My name is Peabody, and this is a friend of P.T. Barnum's.
5: A skunk! Let me out of here!
0: Well, that was all it took. Hyde and Sick launched themselves into a memorable aerial display. Of course, they had high hopes of escaping, but I had instructed Sherman to block any attempts with a blowtorch. And so, back and forth, they swung between Scylla and Charybdis, as it were, and by morning they were still at it, albeit a trifle weary.
2: I know I should turn them over to the police, but I just can't do it. That was the greatest flying trapeze act I ever saw.
1: But you can't let them go without punishment.
0: Sherman is right, you know. Well, Barnum's Circus flourished, and Hyde and Sick became his biggest stars. As for the punishment, each afternoon at 3, Jumbo, the elephant, put a well-known expression to good use. Tanning one's hide.
4: Now I'm sick. Sick?

0: When most people are safely at home in bed, this officer left his family to make the city a safer place. He deserved to go home to them. Our members put their lives on the line every day, and it is a tragedy that Mark did not return home safely to his family.
1: Flags were flying at half-mast yesterday at the city's police stations in honor of and mourning the loss of Toronto Police Constable Mark Pinizzotto, who was killed in the line of duty yesterday morning while executing a search warrant. Here's the Toronto Police Chief.
2: Mark served the Toronto Police Service for 18 years, including 5 years as a specially trained emergency task force unit member. This loss will have a profound impact on the Toronto Police family, our service, our members, and all members of the larger policing family are deeply saddened. No words can capture the impact on Mark's family, who expected him to come home today. We as a service will support them and each other.
1: Condolences were extended from the Peterborough Police Service to his family, friends, and colleagues. Police remain a brotherhood and a sisterhood, regardless of division or location, and the support at times such as these remains a constant. Good morning from the Kawartha Time Machine here in the Eastern Time Zone. This is Gordon Gibbon from Peterborough, the Kawartha Lakes, and the Haliburton Highlands. Today's News Digest for Friday, June the 12th. From Peterborough overnight, 69 teams, 1,273 participants, thousands of dollars in donations. Peterborough's Dragon Boat Festival, a perennial breast cancer fundraiser in support of the Peterborough Regional Health Center Foundation, is turning 25 this weekend. And the forecast for the event tomorrow continues to hold as fantastic, albeit warm with a high of 28, but so far no hint of a humidex. Since 2001, the event has raised more than $4.9 million. Meantime, residents connected to the Woodfield drinking water system in Bethany have received boiled water notices after water samples indicated unsatisfactory levels of bacterial contamination. The boiled water order was issued by Lakelands Public Health on Wednesday. And some excitement in Millbrook last night when the famed Canadian Snowbirds conducted a flypast at the 175th Millbrook Fair last evening. Flypass was all the more compelling given the elite team will be grounded soon as their fleet of aircraft have long since passed their useful lives. The planes need to be replaced. From Lindsay and the K-Lakes, Kawartha Lakes residents are encouraged to make necessary preparations to reduce the impact of a planned power outage coming up on Sunday night. From 8 p.m. Sunday until 4 a.m. on Monday, Hydro One crews will complete maintenance work that requires a planned power outage. According to Hydro One's outage map, close to 10,000 people are anticipated to be affected, including those who live in Bob Cajun, Dunsford, Fenland Falls, and Lindsay. And while it's more than a month away, July 17th could be an exciting day as an RCAF flyby has been proposed for that day in celebration of the local Legion's 100th anniversary in Lindsay. A memorandum addressing the proposed event was submitted by Ward 2 Councilman Charlie McDonald, who is also running for mayor in the fall election. From the Highlands, it's been a challenging year at the Kent Mountain District Health Center, resulting in the loss of one of its two family physicians, Dr. Mimi Vanderleeden, last month. The reasons for her departure remain personal to her. Vanderleeden had rostered about 500 patients, some of whom have been absorbed by the practices of at least two other area doctors. Some, but not all. There is good news, however, in that recruitment efforts are actively underway to source and hire at least one doctor and possibly two in the coming weeks and months. Those are your headlines for Friday, June the 12th. The source material today from the Peterborough Examiner, Kawartha Lakes Weekly, and The Highlander. Still ahead, the Kawartha Sports Beat.
3: Our show for Chevrolet. It's so good to be back, and it's so much fun doing our opening show here in New York, right here at the Ziegfeld Theater. This is where Perry Como does his show. Yay!

0: From the Kawartha Sports Machine, and well, with the late Eric Haynor's number 16 hanging in the dressing room, the Peterborough Century 21 Lakers found their swagger during an 8-4 win over Brooklyn on Wednesday night at the Iroquois Park Sports Center. Rob Hellyer led the offense with 6 points, and Drew Hutchison led the defense with 45 saves. It was the team's best defensive effort and their lowest goals against of the season after they fell 12-10 to Brooklyn at the Memorial Center last week. The Lakers are in Brampton next Thursday, the 18th, and Coburg on the 21st, before returning to the Memorial Center on the 25th as they host Brooklyn. Top Peterborough prospect Evan Fitzgerald is heading to Kingston this weekend as the OHL Priority Selection returns to an in-person format for the first time since 2000. Independent scouting organization Neutral Zone ranks the Peterborough native, who played the past 3 years for the Vaughan Kings, at number 61 overall, heading into the draft, which runs today and tomorrow at Kingston's Slush Puppy Place. The Holy Cross Hurricanes junior boys capped off a magnificent week for the school's rugby program with a third provincial championship medal on Monday. The Hurricanes won a second straight Barbarian Cup with a 5-0 record in Fergus. Well done. And with that, you're up to date on what's been happening in the Kawartha region and the Haliburton Highlands. Gordon Gibb reporting. Still ahead, your Kawartha Regional Weekend Weather Forecast and more from the Time Machine.
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6: Peterborough weather.
0: Another day of various conditions in the mix today, with mostly cloudy at first, showers off and on early in the day and again after lunch, and possibly a thunderstorm. Clearing, though, as the day progresses. Of a high of 27, the humidex will feel like 31. We will have a windy day, though, with wind gusts as high as 50K. That may dispel the heat a little bit. UV index very high at 9. Overnight clear, a low of 14. For tomorrow, a changing forecast now. Sunny in the morning, then a mix of sun and cloud thereafter. And we have a 40% chance of showers in the afternoon for tomorrow, with the risk of a thunderstorm as well later on in the day. Gusty winds at times, 27 for the high for tomorrow. The humidex will make it feel like 30, UV index 8, which is very high. Overnight tomorrow night, cloudy periods with a chance for showers, a low of 13. For Sunday, overcast and rain. Chance of rain 60%, 21 for the high, so cooler, a low with showers of 7. For next week, Monday sunny with a high of 21, a low of 7. For Tuesday, sun cloud mix with a slight chance for rain, 23 for the high, a low of 10. Wednesday, mix of sun and cloud as well with a high of 22, a low of 12. And Thursday, overcast, chance for rain of 40% and a high of 20. That's a bit below our seasonal norm of 24 for the daytime high. Overnight lows around 11.

Connor James and the Shondells for a fantastic Friday. And Hanky Panky, Tommy James, a close personal friend of Dave the Rave Kapalski, whom you hear on the weekends around here at midnight. Here's our so-called midnight special. And Tommy James, he's in his late 70s, early 80s. Still looks timeless. Good for him. And still going strong, he is. Here's Hall & Oates.

0: I mean, you never know how many new things are going to open up for you when there's somebody always there to answer your phone.
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1: Tennis Day, the 12th of June, the late Reg Presley, former lead singer of the Troggs, born in 1941. Same day as jazz great Chick Corea, born on the 12th of June. And the late Vic Damone in 1928. We lost Gregory Peck on the 12th of June in 2003. On TV, 1955, the television comedy series Mr. Peeper, starring Wally Cox, airs for the last time on NBC. In 1958, the Make Me Laugh game show on TV airs for the last time, had its last laugh on ABC back in 58. In music, 2015, Dave Grohl, lead singer and drummer with the Foo Fighters. He fell off the stage and broke his leg only two songs into a show in Sweden. He received medical attention and returned to finish the show in a temporary cast, propped up while somebody held his leg. Amazing. The show, as they say, must go on. 1989, the Elvis Presley Autoland Museum opened at Graceland. The museum contained more than 30 cars which were owned by Presley, including his infamous pink Cadillac, Harley-Davidson motorcycles, Stutz Blackhawks, a 1975 Dino Ferrari, a 56 Cadillac Eldorado convertible, and the red MG that he drove famously in the film Blue Hawaii. 1972, Ronnie Spector, with the help of her mom, left her husband Phil Spector's Beverly Hills mansion for the last time. Phil was, as we know, a piece of work. 1967, Bob Dylan's greatest hits peaked at number 10 in the U.S. 1965, the Beatles were included in the Queen's birthday honors to receive the MBE. Protests poured in the Buckingham Palace, with MP Hector Dupuy saying, "British royalty has put me on the same level as a bunch of vulgar numbskulls," he said, quote unquote. In 1965, the Super Supremes scored their fifth consecutive number one single when Back of My Arms Again went to the top of the charts. They were the first North American group to accomplish that. Their fifth number one. And it was with this song right here. Back of My Arms Again with the Super Supremes. Motown Magic for Fantastic Friday as we head to the weekend on the Time Machine.

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1: I want to begin with the video Matt was talking about. Newly released pictures of Michael Jackson burned during a commercial shoot more than 25 years ago. NBC's Jeff Rawson has more. Good morning, Jeff.
2: Hi, Aaron. Good morning to you. This may be the most stunning video ever taken of Michael Jackson, that infamous Pepsi commercial from 1984. You mentioned we've been talking about it for 25 years. This morning, you'll see for the first time exactly what happened, from the onset explosion to Michael Jackson's hair on fire. Many say it was this accident that sparked an addiction to painkillers.
3: It was Michael Jackson's final take of the Pepsi commercial that changed everything. The shoot had been going smoothly until take six. There was a flash on stage. The pyrotechnics exploded too early, and suddenly the King of Pop was on fire. In this never-before-seen video, you can see the flames shooting from his hair.
4: My first reaction when I saw this video is just the absolute shock. His hair is actually on fire for about 8 seconds before anybody steps in to put it out. So he continues dancing, oblivious to the fact that his hair is alight.
3: Jackson kept performing for the cameras and the 3,000 fans there to watch. He was still smoking as people rushed to help.
4: When he suddenly realizes that there is a fire, he puts his sequined white glove on top of his head and tries to put it out, and people crowd around him.
3: He looked shocked. Who wouldn't be? And if you slow the video down, you can see his scalp, the hair singed off. It was January 1984. Michael Jackson was at the height of his career, but this would become the watershed moment of his life.
4: The fact that the Pepsi commercial went wrong is almost, it pinpoints really the beginning of the end when everything started to go wrong. This was when he first became addicted to painkillers. He was prescribed Demerol to get over this injury.
3: Us Weekly magazine obtained the video and posted it online. To this day, the Jackson family blames the Pepsi incident for many of Michael's problems. Jermaine Jackson spoke with Matt about it at Neverland.
5: I had heard things about prescription drugs when he had the Pepsi burn.
3: 25 years later, prescription drugs are at the center of his death investigation. Jackson's doctors have turned over medical records, including his dermatologist Arnold Klein and Dr. Conrad Murray, who was with Jackson at the time of his death. Dr. Murray is now in virtual hiding, though his lawyer denies Dr. Murray did anything wrong. His spokesperson tells NBC News he met with investigators twice. The final interview on June 27th, 2 days

0: after Jackson died lasted 3 hours. They say he hasn't been served with subpoenas or search warrants and that he's turned over all the documents requested. USC law professor Gene Rosenbluth says prosecutors have an opportunity here to send a message.
1: When the whole world is watching, you've got a high profile victim, you get more bang for your buck if you go after the people who are criminally responsible in a situation like that.
0: This morning, perhaps a new sign that the criminal case is progressing. I spoke with the Los Angeles DA's office, and they now confirm for NBC News prosecutors are in touch with investigators. They're talking, but they say even if there are criminal charges, don't expect anything, Aaron, until we see the coroner's report, and that could happen by next week.
2: Time machine.
3: Now here's something we hope you'll really like.
4: Do you remember the...
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0: Kawatha Time Machine remembers.
1: John, in this royal variety show, when you're appearing before royalty, your language has got to be pretty good, obviously. This thing about Ted Heath saying that he couldn't distinguish you...
2: I can't understand
1: the Queen's English.
2: I can't understand Teddy saying that at all, really. I'm not going to vote for Ted.
1: Paul, have you thought about your act for the show yet? Any change in the act, or is it going to be, you know, the usual routine?
3: No, we'll have to change it, I'm sure. We can't... No, stop it a minute. We'll have to change it, but we can't do the same thing all the time. We haven't thought about what we're going to do yet.
1: Suits with collars on? Brush party in
3: never
1: hair,
3: know.
1: Something like that?
3: It may not wear suits. Never know. But, we've no idea.
4: For our last number, I'd like to ask your help. 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
1: When most people are safely at home in bed, this officer left his family to make the city a safer place. He deserved to go home to them. Our members put their lives on the line every day, and it is a tragedy that Mark did not return home safely to his family.
2: Flags were flying at half-mast yesterday at the city's police stations in honor of and mourning the loss of Toronto Police Constable Mark Pinizzotto, who was killed in the line of duty yesterday morning while executing a search warrant. Here's the Toronto Police Chief.
3: Mark served the Toronto Police Service for 18 years, including 5 years as a specially trained emergency task force unit member. This loss will have a profound impact on the Toronto Police family, our service, our members, and all members of the larger policing family are deeply saddened. No words can capture the impact on Mark's family, who expected him to come home today. We as a service will support them and each other.
2: Condolences were extended from the Peterborough Police Service to his family, friends, and colleagues. Police remain a brotherhood and a sisterhood, regardless of division or location, and the support at times such as these remains a constant. Good morning from the Kawartha Time Machine here in the Eastern Time Zone. This is Gordon Gibbon from Peterborough, the Kawartha Lakes, and the Haliburton Highlands. Today's News Digest for Friday, June the 12th. From Peterborough overnight, 69 teams, 1,273 participants, thousands of dollars in donations. Peterborough's Dragon Boat Festival, a perennial breast cancer fundraiser in support of the Peterborough Regional Health Center Foundation, is turning 25 this weekend. And the forecast for the event tomorrow continues to hold as fantastic, albeit warm with a high of 28, but so far no hint of a humidex. Since 2001, the event has raised more than $4.9 million. Meantime, residents connected to the Woodfield drinking water system in Bethany have received boil water notices after water samples indicated unsatisfactory levels of bacterial contamination. The boil water order was issued by Lakelands Public Health on Wednesday. And some excitement in Millbrook last night when the famed Canadian Snowbirds conducted a flypast at the 175th Millbrook Fair last evening. Flypass was all the more compelling given the elite team will be grounded soon, as their fleet of aircraft have long since passed their useful lives. The planes need to be replaced. From Lindsay and the Kay Lakes, Kawartha Lakes residents are encouraged to make necessary preparations to reduce the impact of a planned power outage coming up on Sunday night. From 8 p.m. Sunday until 4 a.m. on Monday, Hydro One crews will complete maintenance work that requires a planned power outage. According to Hydro One's outage map, close to 10,000 people are anticipated to be affected, including those who live in Bob Cajun, Dunsford, Fenland Falls, and Lindsay. And while it's more than a month away, July 17th could be an exciting day as an RCAF flyby has been proposed for that day in celebration of the local Legion's 100th anniversary in Lindsay. A memorandum addressing the proposed event was submitted by War II Councilman Charlie MacDonald, who is also running for mayor in the fall election. From the Highlands, it's been a challenging year at the Kim Mountain District Health Center, resulting in the loss of one of its two family physicians, Dr. Mimi Vanderleeden, last month. The reasons for her departure remain personal to her. Vanderleeden had rostered about 500 patients, some of whom have been absorbed by the practices of at least two other area doctors. Some, but not all. There is good news, however, in that recruitment efforts are actively underway to source and hire at least one doctor and possibly two in the coming weeks and months. Those are your headlines for Friday, June the 12th. The source material today from the Peterborough Examiner, Kawartha Lakes Weekly, and The Highlander. Still ahead, the Kawartha Sports Beat.
4: A Northwest Mountie, and he's been trailing this desperate character for 3 years.
5: And I'm tired. Well, it's him or me. Uh-oh.
4: He's got an aching head, an upset stomach,
6: and an empty gun.
7: What you need is some Alka-Seltzer. You know what they always say.
8: Yeah, a Mountie always gets his man.
7: Oh, no, I mean about Alka-Seltzer. Relief is...

0: From the Kawartha Sports Machine, and well, with the late Eric Hayner's number 16 hanging in the dressing room, the Peterborough Century 21 Lakers found their swagger during an 8-4 win over Brooklyn on Wednesday night at the Iroquois Park Sports Center. Rob Hellyer led the offense with 6 points, and Drew Hutchison led the defense with 45 saves. It was the team's best defensive effort and their lowest goals against of the season after they fell 12-10 to Brooklyn at the Memorial Center last week. The Lakers are in Brampton next Thursday, the 18th, and Coburg on the 21st, before returning to the Memorial Center on the 25th as they host Brooklyn. Top Peterborough prospect Evan Fitzgerald is heading to Kingston this weekend as the OHL Priority Selection returns to an in-person format for the first time since 2000. Independent scouting organization Neutral Zone ranks the Peterborough native, who played the past 3 years for the Vaughan Kings, at number 61 overall, heading into the draft, which runs today and tomorrow at Kingston's Slush Puppy Place. The Holy Cross Hurricanes junior boys capped off a magnificent week for the school's rugby program with a third provincial championship medal on Monday. The Hurricanes won a second straight Barbarian Cup with a 5-0 record in Fergus. Well done. And with that, you're up to date on what's been happening in the Kawartha region and the Haliburton Highlands. Gordon Gibb reporting. Still ahead, your Kawartha Regional weekend weather forecast and more from the Time Machine.
1: My name is Michael Anthony, and for many years I was executive secretary to John Beresford Tipton, the multi-billionaire, whose charity was as boundless as it was mysterious. For it was his hobby to give away, anonymously and tax-free, $1 million apiece to various people he never knew. This is Silverstone, the 60,000-acre estate he preferred above all his other properties, where he lived actively with his varied interests, pursuing his different hobbies. You sent for me, sir?
2: Mike, do you ever have nightmares?
1: Only after too much curried shrimp, I'm glad to say.
2: I had one after I woke this morning.
1: Woke this morning, sir?
2: Scientists say there is one moment between waking and sleeping when you can experience a lifetime of emotion. This morning there was 1 second that seemed like years of terror.
1: They also say that those who never have nightmares never have pleasant dreams either.
2: Well, Mike, I must confess I'm glad to be awake now, free of doubt, back to my proper place in time. Our next millionaire.
3: You've got to come back with me.
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0: The Way We Were remembers the beginnings of the Centennial Fountain in Little Lake. The fountain was a gift to the city from the business community for the centennial year. A project brought together by the best engineering minds in the city at the time, including the Fisher family. And the fountain has been spewing forth ever since from the center of Little Lake in the city's downtown core. It's a sight that can be seen from as far away as the West End. Following its installation, a film to commemorate the fountain was put together, narrated by the late Del Curry, after whom Del Curry Park is named. The Centennial Fountain, its beginnings, from the archives.
5: At one of the local plants in Peterborough, the core or heart of the fountain had arrived and was being unpacked and inspected. This 3,200-pound cartridge of perpetual energy, over 12 feet long and 15 inches in diameter, would pump a steady stream of water 250 feet high, 8 months of the year. The only external item on this steel-encased pump is an electric cable which supplies power to the motor. It should be said here that this pump is the only kind in the world designed in this manner. The motor is completely encased and lubricated with water. There are only 3 major moving parts to permit minimum maintenance and long service. The extraordinary heights are reached with a carefully designed nozzle, which is also 12 feet in length, providing the proper transition of leaving the pump at 7 inches to leaving the nozzle at 3 inches. After constructing 30 feet of scaffolding upon the base, the chore of installing the pump began. With the help of the local public utilities, the installation was made quite easily.

The fountain was donated to the city of Peterborough, and to accept the donation, two citizens were chosen. One being a 100-year-old man, and the other a 5-year-old girl, to represent the older and younger citizens of the area. Upon the wave of a flag by the little girl, a very pistol was fired to signal the start of the fountain. Truly, a unique centennial gift.

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Attleboro weather. Another day of various conditions in the mix today, with mostly cloudy at first, showers off and on early in the day and again after lunch, and possibly a thunderstorm. Clearing, though, as the day progresses. We'll have a high of 27. The humidex will feel like 31. We will have a windy day, though, with wind gusts as high as 50K. That may dispel the heat a little bit. UV index very high at 9. Overnight clear, a low of 14. For tomorrow, a changing forecast now. Sunny in the morning, then a mix of sun and cloud thereafter. And we have a 40% chance of showers in the afternoon for tomorrow, with the risk of a thunderstorm as well later on in the day. Gusty winds at times, 27 for the high for tomorrow. The humidex will make it feel like 30. UV index 8, which is very high. Overnight tomorrow night, cloudy periods with a chance for showers, a low of 13. For Sunday, overcast and rain. Chance of rain 60%, 21 for the high, so cooler, a low with showers of 7. For next week, Monday sunny with a high of 21, a low of 7. For Tuesday, sun cloud mix with a slight chance for rain, 23 for the high, a low of 10. Wednesday, mix of sun and cloud as well with a high of 22, a low of 12. And Thursday, overcast, chance for rain of 40% and a high of 20. That's a bit below our seasonal norm of 24 for the daytime high. Overnight lows around 11.

There he goes, the boss, famously dancing on stage with him during the music video for that song, Courtney Cox. Long before her Friends days. Speaking of days, it's Friday. Fantastic Friday, the weekend beckons. Here's Phil Collins and Cecilio.

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0: The Kawaka Time Machine remembers.
1: First the Pac-Man eats through a maze of dots. Then the Pac-Man heads for the corner spot. Then he eats his fill of a power pill. And then all those ghosts turn blue. Boo! And Pac-Man eats them all too.
2: Have you played Pac-Man? It's the new video computer game everyone's talking about. And naturally, it's from Atari.
1: Have you played Atari today?
3: Well, more for you today from Mr. Peabody and his boy Sherman and their Wayback Machine, the inspired series from Rocky and Bullwinkle. We've acquired the entire series and we've been showcasing them this week, including all new episodes today.

0: Hello again. Peabody, Sherman, and Wayback here. Today we shall be on hand for that historic moment when man first swam the English Channel. Sherman?
1: Yes, Mr. Peabody?
0: Set the way back for the coast of England.
1: And the date?
0: August 24th, 1875. A fateful day in the life of Captain Matthew Clift. It took but a fraction of a second for the Wayback Machine to transport us to our destination, and there, on a strip of sandy beach, stood the athletic-looking Captain Clift.
2: Goodbye, everyone! Thanks ever so much for coming down to see me off.
0: And with that, he dived into the sea, but not for long. Rising to his feet, the good captain threw a game smile at his well-wishers and endeavored to try again, but with the same results.
2: Gad, that's the most obstinate water I've ever run into. Or out of.
1: What seems to be the trouble, Captain?
2: I don't know. I dive in, but I never stay there.
0: It was then I noticed his body was generously coated with grease.
2: I wear the grease to keep out the chill of the sea.
0: Yes, but you have so much on that you keep slipping out of the water. We scraped the excess grease off, and this time the captain's attempt was successful. Or at least it seemed to be.
2: Help!
1: He's in trouble, Mr. Peabody.
0: I thought he would be. In a flash, we launched a small dinghy and were soon at the captain's side.
1: What's wrong, Captain?
2: I'm afraid I can't make it.
1: Why not?
2: Well, there are three reasons. One, the channel is 19 miles wide, a rather large distance. And two, the water is frightfully cold.
1: What's the third reason?
2: I can't swim.
0: We hauled the struggling athlete aboard and bundled him in a warm blanket.
2: I know what you're thinking. I was a fool to even attempt it.
0: Why did you?
2: Well, the plumbing's gone bad at home. I haven't had a bath in a week.
1: Would you try it again if you could swim?
2: Why, yes, I suppose so.
1: Swell! Then Mr. Peabody will teach you.
0: We started out with the dog paddle, naturally, and after that, the Australian crawl. By 3 that afternoon, Captain Clift was thoroughly amphibious.
1: How do you feel, Captain?
2: Well, outside of a little water on the knee, I feel absolutely wizard.
0: And so saying, Captain Matthew Clift struck out for the coast of France, 19 miles away. I thought it best that Sherman and I accompany him. And a good thing we did, too. For when he was halfway across, the fog closed in.
1: These are terrible conditions for the captain.
0: Oh, I don't know. Being English, I rather imagine he feels quite at home in the fog.
1: Listen, Mr. Peabody! Waves crashing on the beach! He did it! He's made it to shore!
0: Captain Clift had made it to shore, all right. Unfortunately, when the fog dissipated the next morning, it wasn't the French shore, but the English.
2: Good heavens! Do you mean to say we're back where we started from?
0: I'm afraid so. You see, you must have got turned round in the fog, and we merely followed your course.
2: I see. Well, cheerio, chaps. I'm off to bed.
1: Wait, Captain. You can't give up now.
2: Why not? This seems like a glorious time to give up.
0: Sherman is right, you know. How would it look for a Britisher to not conquer the English Channel?
2: I don't care how it looks. I'm going home and brew some tea.
0: The word tea gave me a sudden idea. Quick, Sherman, fetch a tea bag and a fishing pole while I detain the captain. Like a shot, Sherman was off, and shortly thereafter returned with what I had requested.
1: Are you going to try to catch fish, Mr. Peabody?
0: No, not fish, Sherman. An Englishman. I dangled the teabag in front of the good captain, and true to his upbringing, the tantalizing aspect of tea drove him wild.
2: By Jove, I must have that!
0: Then swim for it! With Sherman at the oars, we led the captain a merry chase, a chase that spanned 19 miles. Yes, at dawn the following day, Captain Matthew Clift staggered out of the sea onto a French shore, in his hands a rather soggy teabag.
2: A pot! My kingdom for a pot!
1: What a tremendous feat, Mr. Peabody! He swam the English Channel.
0: Yes, he did, Chairman.
1: But he sure looks awful. Think he'd be all right?
0: Oh, I'm sure of it. It's merely a slight case of exhaustion.
1: But look how white he is!
0: Well, it's fortunate that he is. Otherwise, England might be minus one of her famous landmarks.
1: Captain Clift, a landmark?
0: Why, of course, Chairman. He comes from Dover, you know, and surely you've heard of the White Clifts of Dover? Mm-hmm.

0: Watch me pull a rabbit out of my hat.
1: Again?
2: You're aboard the time machine.
0: Nothing up my sleeve.
1: I wonder why they're shooting at us.
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Pussy Willow's Cattails. 1968. The Storyteller, the Troubadour. Gordon Lightfoot, your Kawartha Oldies.com, the fantastic Kawartha Time Machine. Pussy

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1: When most people are safely at home in bed, this officer left his family to make the city a safer place. He deserved to go home to them. Our members put their lives on the line every day, and it is a tragedy that Mark did not return home safely to his family.
2: Flags were flying at the half-mast yesterday at the city's police stations in honor of and mourning the loss of Toronto Police Constable Mark Pinizzotto, who was killed in the line of duty yesterday morning while executing a search warrant. Here's the Toronto Police Chief.
3: Mark served the Toronto Police Service for 18 years, including 5 years as a specially trained emergency task force unit member. This loss will have a profound impact on the Toronto Police family, our service, our members, and all members of the larger policing family are deeply saddened. No words can capture the impact on Mark's family, who expected him to come home today. We as a service will support them and each other.
2: Condolences were extended from the Peterborough Police Service to his family, friends, and colleagues. Police remain a brotherhood and a sisterhood, regardless of division or location, and the support at times such as these remains a constant. Good morning from the Kawartha Time Machine here in the Eastern Time Zone. This is Gordon Gibbon from Peterborough, the Kawartha Lakes, and the Haliburton Highlands. Today's News Digest for Friday, June the 12th. From Peterborough overnight, 69 teams, 1,273 participants, thousands of dollars in donations. Peterborough's Dragon Boat Festival, a perennial breast cancer fundraiser in support of the Peterborough Regional Health Center Foundation, is turning 25 this weekend. Since 2001, the event has raised more than $4.9 million. Meantime, residents connected to the Woodfield drinking water system in Bethany have received boil water notices after water samples indicated unsatisfactory levels of bacterial contamination. The boil water order was issued by Lakelands Public Health on Wednesday. And some excitement in Millbrook last night when the famed Canadian Snowbirds conducted a flypast at the 175th Millbrook Fair last evening. The flypast was all the more compelling given the elite team will be grounded soon as their fleet of aircraft have long since passed their useful lives. The planes need to be replaced. From Lindsay and the K-Lakes, Kawartha Lakes residents are encouraged to make necessary preparations to reduce the impact of a planned power outage coming up on Sunday night. From 8 p.m. Sunday until 4 a.m. on Monday, Hydro One crews will complete maintenance work that requires a planned power outage. According to Hydro One's outage map, close to 10,000 people are anticipated to be affected, including those who live in Bob Cajun, Dunsford, Fenland Falls, and Lindsay. And while it's more than a month away, July 17th could be an exciting day as an RCAF flyby has been proposed for that day in celebration of the local Legion's 100th anniversary in Lindsay. A memorandum addressing the proposed event was submitted by War II Councilman Charlie McDonald, who is also running for mayor in the fall election. From the Highlands, it's been a challenging year at the Kent Mountain District Health Center, resulting in the loss of one of its two family physicians, Dr. Mimi Vanderleeden, last month. The reasons for her departure remain personal to her. Vanderleeden had rostered about 500 patients, some of whom have been absorbed by the practices of at least two other area doctors. Some, but not all. There is good news, however, in that recruitment efforts are actively underway to source and hire at least one doctor and possibly two in the coming weeks and months. Those are your headlines for Friday, June the 12th. The source material today from the Peterborough Examiner, Kawartha Lakes Weekly, and the Highlander. Still ahead, the Kawartha Sports Beat.
4: 1971.
5: 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Badfinger is coming to Robinson Auditorium this Thursday night.
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0: From the Kawartha Sports Machine, and well, with the late Eric Haynor's number 16 hanging in the dressing room, the Peterborough Century 21 Lakers found their swagger during an 8-4 win over Brooklyn on Wednesday night at the Iroquois Park Sports Center. Rob Hellyer led the offense with 6 points, and Drew Hutchison led the defense with 45 saves. It was the team's best defensive effort and their lowest goals against of the season after they fell 12-10 to Brooklyn at the Memorial Center last week. The Lakers are in Brampton next Thursday, the 18th, and Coburg on the 21st, before returning to the Memorial Center on the 25th as they host Brooklyn. Top Peterborough prospect Evan Fitzgerald is heading to Kingston this weekend as the OHL priority selection returns to an in-person format for the first time since 2000. Independent scouting organization Neutral Zone ranks the Peterborough native, who played the past 3 years for the Bond Kings, at number 61 overall, heading into the draft, which runs today and tomorrow at Kingston's Slush Puppy Place. The Holy Cross Hurricanes junior boys capped off a magnificent week for the school's rugby program with a third provincial championship medal on Monday. The Hurricanes won a second straight Barbarian Cup with a 5-0 record in Fergus. Well done. And with that, you're up to date on what's been happening in the Kawartha region and the Haliburton Highlands. Gordon Gibb reporting. Still ahead, your Kawartha Regional weekend weather forecast and more from the Time Machine.
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2: 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I'm not surprised.
3: Some people say driving around Chicago is no fun. My answer to them is Grand Prix. This Pontiac handles, looks, and feels like a rich man's car. How nice it doesn't cost like a rich man's car.
4: I'll drive, Robert.
2: Sure. I'm not surprised.
5: You know what the news is. In a minute, you're going to hear the rest of the story.
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7: Morals and values.
8: Without cramming it down people's throat, each show had sort of a moral about it.
7: You can't expect to go through life having things given to you. You have to work for what you really want.
9: We never quite outgrow making mistakes.
7: Almost everything we know was learned by trial and error.
8: So it was a show that both the parents and their children could watch.
10: Tracy, don't put that drumstick up your nose.
11: Why not?
10: You don't know where it's been.
12: One of the great things about the relationship Shirley had with her kids is that she was their mother and she was the disciplinarian, but she also had a great relationship with them in that they could kid around with her. They could make her the brunt of their jokes.
11: Why don't we let Mom sing Gloria's part?
13: Mom? Have you flipped?
11: Look, she's better than nothing.
14: I never claimed to be Sophie Tucker.
13: Who?
15: I actually felt bad for Chris and Tracy a lot of times because it was like their only line.
16: Welcome to Mae West's boudoir.
15: And the kids would say, who?
13: Who?
15: And then she'd say,
16: but don't expect Dinah Shore.
15: And the kids would say,
13: who?
15: And it just got to be a running gag that they could be replaced with owls.
13: We always miss the fun.
5: Now, the rest of the story. The action-adventure motion picture the day after tomorrow thrilled audiences with vivid visions of the next ice age, Manhattan Island engulfed by rising seas, the northern hemisphere instantly fresh frozen like a bag of bird's eye peas. In fact, nobody knows what the next ice age would look like. But what did the last one look like? Well, this is what. During the last ice age, if you could have stood on the highest mountain on the North Atlantic island of Iceland, you could not have glimpsed the open sea in any direction. Nothing but vast ice floes for miles around, yawning beyond every horizon. Even far to the south, in what's today Scotland, temperatures plunge through most of the year to the point that plant life ceased to flourish. In Switzerland, glaciers roared down out of the Alps into the lower valleys, crushing, gouging, engulfing everything in their paths, as did glaciers worldwide from Norway to New Zealand. And what do you know? As New York Harbor, where all of the ships pass through all of the year, it was completely frozen. You could have walked from Manhattan to Staten Island without even dampening the soles of your shoes. The Baltic Sea regularly froze solid as well. What caused the last ice age? Scientists wonder about that. Some conjecture that increased volcanic activity during the epoch put enough dirt and ash into the upper atmosphere to filter significant amounts of warming solar radiation, Others observe that the sun itself goes through cycles of slight warming and cooling, and, oh yes, a fluctuation of as little as a few tenths of a percent in the energy output of the sun, that could be enough to alter the Earth's climate dramatically, and unquestionably something did. How long did the Ice Age last? 4, maybe 6 centuries? And we have remarkably precise evidence of it for the last 250 of those years, thanks to the invention by one Galileo of something called the thermometer. You see, climatologists estimate the outside parameters of the last ice age from roughly 1250 to 1850 A.D. And yes, it meets all of the qualifications of a genuine global ice age. The famines resulting from drastically diminished growing seasons killed millions, 1.5 million in 1315 alone, the year 1315. Glaciers appeared where they had not in thousands of years, wiping out farms and entire towns in two hemispheres. Now some winter times, even in New York Harbor, solidified. And in the year 1816, there was no summer at all, not anywhere. So should it occur to you, as it has to art historians, that landscape oil paintings in the 16th and 17th centuries have more than their share of snow, you will know that what you are seeing through those windows in time are glimpses of something you thought was prehistoric. Yes, I do mean to say that we civilized humankind lived through the last Ice Age, and we scarcely even knew it was there. But now you know the rest of the story.
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22: Peterborough weather.
0: Another day of various conditions in the mix today, with mostly cloudy at first, showers off and on early in the day and again after lunch, and possibly a thunderstorm. Clearing, though, as the day progresses. We'll have a high of 27. The humidex will feel like 31. We will have a windy day, though, with wind gusts as high as 50K. That may dispel the heat a little bit. UV index very high at 9. Overnight clear, a low of 14. For tomorrow, a changing forecast now. Sunny in the morning, then a mix of sun and cloud thereafter. And we have a 40% chance of showers in the afternoon for tomorrow, with the risk of a thunderstorm as well later on in the day. Gusty winds at times, 27 for the high for tomorrow. The humidex will make it feel like 30, UV index 8, which is very high. Overnight tomorrow night, cloudy periods with a chance for showers, a low of 13. For Sunday, overcast and rain. Chance of rain 60%, 21 for the high, so cooler, a low with showers of 7. For next week, Monday sunny with a high of 21, a low of 7. For Tuesday, sun cloud mix with a slight chance for rain, 23 for the high, a low of 10. Wednesday, mix of sun and cloud as well with a high of 22, a low of 12. And Thursday, overcast. Chance for rain of 40% and a high of 20. That's a bit below our seasonal norm of 24 for the daytime high. Overnight lows around 11.
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one of this country's first ladies, if not the first lady, Joni Mitchell, on a fantastic Friday. And this guy had a dizzying career. Tommy Rowe.

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2: Live from Toronto, it's the second half of the John Landecker Show. Thank you, Don Pardo. It's 680 CFTR, 7 minutes after 8 o'clock, and tonight at Kingswood, Liz Ron stands.
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2: 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You've seen it on the front page of Time magazine. You've viewed it on television. You say, who is he? What does he sound like? This is him. 680 CFTR, come on, let's dance. David Bowie with John Landecker, Mr. Mail Order himself. 19 minutes after 8 o'clock, it's sunshine and it's warm today with a high near 31 or 88 degrees Fahrenheit.
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5: That's right, time for a lost and found forgotten fave as we mine the archives for forgotten favorites and classics. David Allan Coe, we lost him towards the end of April this year. He was a folk and country singer, songwriter. He used to hang with John Prine a lot. And he wrote and performed what he called the perfect country and western song. This is our Looney Tune for today from David Allan Coe.

perfect country and western song. I wrote him back a letter and I told him it was not the perfect country and western song because he hadn't said anything at all about mama or trains or trucks or prisons.

song, and I felt obliged to include it on this album. The last verse goes like this here. Well, I was drunk the day my mom got out of prison.

Well, a call was on some time ago to launch a nostalgia station, an oldie station that programmed more than just great songs, which we think is what we do, but also to include other aspects of nostalgia, such as news flashbacks, the great events of our country, the world, as well as the region, the province, classical commercials, TV shows, movies, and more, including the broadcast history 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

Well, this song represented a rebirth for the chairman back in 1966, the iconic It Was a Very Good Year. And indeed it was. From your KawarthaOldies.com, the fantastic Kawartha Time Machine.

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Well, all right, it is Friday, and time for the Friday Files, otherwise known as... No, you can't make this stuff up. In Montana, it is June, like it is here. However, the Beartooth Highway has closed because of heavy snow. The Beartooth Highway. My goodness. Have you ever wondered why the F and J keys on a computer keyboard have these small tactile ridges at the bottom of the keys while the others don't? Well, these are known as homing markers and help people find the

0: center of the keyboard solely by touch. Anybody with sight impairment, for example. That's why they're there. And speaking of computers, in a story that could have come straight from any bizarre show that you watch, The Simpsons, for example, a gaming PC owner says their gaming PC rig, saved them from being shot after their neighbor's dog accidentally discharged a firearm next door. The bullet traveled through a wall, heading towards the person who was gaming, but it changed trajectory after hitting a RAM stick, which these days is likely more expensive than bulletproof shielding. Apparently, the neighbor came over distraught and apologized. Their gun discharged by the family dog. Can you imagine? And how does that happen? Brings to mind all those David Letterman stupid pet tricks when he was on the air. Finally, we wrap up with this. According to AP News, Southern Baptists have voted to advance a formal ban on churches with women pastors. Just checking the date here. Anyway, for them, this little ditty of terribly misplaced and misguided inspiration. Or not.
1: Yeah, thank you.
2: Yum dee buckety rum ting style. Yo! Yum dee buckety rum ting style.

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1: When most people are safely at home in bed, this officer left his family to make the city a safer place. He deserved to go home to them. Our members put their lives on the line every day, and it is a tragedy that Mark did not return home safely to his family.
2: Flags were flying at half-mast yesterday at the city's police stations in honor of and mourning the loss of Toronto Police Constable Mark Pinizzotto, who was killed in the line of duty yesterday morning while executing a search warrant. Here's the Toronto Police Chief.
3: Mark served the Toronto Police Service for 18 years, including 5 years as a specially trained emergency task force unit member. This loss will have a profound impact on the Toronto Police family, our service, our members, and all members of the larger policing family are deeply saddened. No words can capture the impact on Mark's family, who expected him to come home today. We as a service will support them and each other.
2: Condolences were extended from the Peterborough Police Service to his family, friends, and colleagues. Police remain a brotherhood and a sisterhood, regardless of division or location, and the support at times such as these remains a constant. Good morning from the Kawartha Time Machine here in the Eastern Time Zone. This is Gordon Gibbon from Peterborough, the Kawartha Lakes, and the Haliburton Highlands. Today's News Digest for Friday, June the 12th. From Peterborough overnight, 69 teams, 1,273 participants, thousands of dollars in donations. Peterborough's Dragon Boat Festival, a perennial breast cancer fundraiser in support of the Peterborough Regional Health Center Foundation, is turning 25 this weekend. Since 2001, the event has raised more than $4.9 million. Meantime, residents connected to the Woodfield drinking water system in Bethany have received boil water notices after water samples indicated unsatisfactory levels of bacterial contamination. The boil water order was issued by Lakelands Public Health on Wednesday. And some excitement in Millbrook last night when the famed Canadian Snowbirds conducted a flypast at the 175th Millbrook Fair last evening. Flypast was all the more compelling given the elite team will be grounded soon as their fleet of aircraft have long since passed their useful lives. The planes need to be replaced. From Lindsay and the Kay Lakes, Kawartha Lakes residents are encouraged to make necessary preparations to reduce the impact of a planned power outage coming up on Sunday night. From 8 p.m. Sunday until 4 a.m. on Monday, Hydro One crews will complete maintenance work that requires a planned power outage. According to Hydro One's outage map, close to 10,000 people are anticipated to be affected, including those who live in Bob Cajun, Dunsford, Fenland Falls, and Lindsay. And while it's more than a month away, July 17th could be an exciting day as an RCAF flyby has been proposed for that day in celebration of the local Legion's 100th anniversary in Lindsay. A memorandum addressing the proposed event was submitted by Ward 2 Councilman Charlie McDonald, who is also running for mayor in the fall election. From the Highlands, it's been a challenging year at the Kent Mountain District Health Center, resulting in the loss of one of its two family physicians, Dr. Mimi Vanderleeten, last month. The reasons for her departure remain personal to her. Vanderleeten had rostered about 500 patients, some of whom have been absorbed by the practices of at least two other area doctors. Some, but not all. There is good news, however, in that recruitment efforts are actively underway to source and hire at least one doctor and possibly two in the coming weeks and months. Those are your headlines for Friday, June the 12th. The source material today from the Peterborough Examiner, Kawartha Lakes Weekly, and The Highlander. Still ahead, the Kawartha Sports Beat.
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8: Penske had it, lost it. Eisenman picks it up. Eisenman moving. Blue line chance.
2: From the Kawartha Sports Machine, and well, with the late Eric Hayner's number 16 hanging in the dressing room, the Peterborough Century 21 Lakers found their swagger during an 8-4 win over Brooklyn on Wednesday night at the Iroquois Park Sports Center. Rob Hellyer led the offense with 6 points, and Drew Hutchison led the defense with 45 saves. It was the team's best defensive effort and their lowest goals against of the season after they fell 12-10 to Brooklyn at the Memorial Center last week. The Lakers are in Brampton next Thursday, the 18th, and Coburg on the 21st, before returning to the Memorial Center on the 25th as they host Brooklyn. Top Peterborough prospect Evan Fitzgerald is heading to Kingston this weekend as the OHL Priority Selection returns to an in-person format for the first time since 2000. Independent scouting organization Neutral Zone ranks the Peterborough native, who played the past 3 years for the Vaughan Kings, at number 61 overall, heading into the draft, which runs today and tomorrow at Kingston's Slush Puppy Place. The Holy Cross Hurricanes junior boys capped off a magnificent week for the school's rugby program with a third provincial championship medal on Monday. The Hurricanes won a second straight Barbarian Cup with a 5-0 record in Fergus. Well done. And with that, you're up to date on what's been happening in the Kawartha region and the Haliburton Highlands. Gordon Gibb reporting. Still ahead, your Kawartha Regional Weekend Weather Forecast, and more from the Time Machine.
9: An RCA Victor 45, one of six that have just completed a trip around the world. It was dropped in the mail just as you see it now, with no wrapping at all. And it traveled from New York to Tokyo, from Tokyo to Paris, and then back to New York again. And it arrived as good as new, as you heard for yourself. Here's more proof that RCA Victor's wonderful new 45 extended play records can stand up to the roughest treatment and still give you astonishing fidelity of reproduction. And with the new extended play 45s, you can enjoy double the music for less money. That's why they make the Victrola 45 a better buy than ever. This complete Victrola 45 is the most trouble-free automatic phonograph ever made. All play and no work. You just load up to 14 45 extended play records, press the button, and settle back for nearly 2 hours of continuous music played through RCA Victor's famous golden throat tone system. Hear the Victrola 45 phonograph with 45 extended play records by RCA Victor, first in recorded music.
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2: The Way We Were remembers the beginnings of the Centennial Fountain in Little Lake. The fountain was a gift to the city from the business community for the centennial year, a project brought together by the best engineering minds in the city at the time, including the Fisher family. And the fountain has been spewing forth ever since from the center of Little Lake in the city's downtown core. It's a sight that can be seen from as far away as the West End. Following its installation, a film to commemorate the fountain was put together, narrated by the late Del Curry, after whom Del Curry Park is named. The Centennial Fountain, its beginnings, from the archives.
12: At one of the local plants in Peterborough, the core or heart of the fountain had arrived and was being unpacked and inspected. This 3,200-pound cartridge of perpetual energy, over 12 feet long and 15 inches in diameter, would pump a steady stream of water 250 feet high, 8 months of the year. The only external item on this steel-encased pump is an electric cable which supplies power to the motor. It should be said here that this pump is the only kind in the world designed in this manner. The motor is completely encased and lubricated with water. There are only three major moving parts to permit minimum maintenance and long service. The extraordinary heights are reached with a carefully designed nozzle, which is also 12 feet in length, providing the proper transition of leaving the pump at 7 inches to leaving the nozzle at 3 inches. After constructing 30 feet of scaffolding upon the base, the chore of installing the pump began. With the help of the local public utilities, the installation was made quite easily.

The fountain was donated to the city of Peterborough, and to accept the donation, two citizens were chosen. One being a 100-year-old man, and the other a 5-year-old girl, to represent the older and younger citizens of the area. Upon the wave of a flag by the little girl, a very pistol was fired to signal the start of the fountain. Truly, a unique centennial gift.

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weather. Another day of various conditions in the mix today, with mostly cloudy at first, showers off and on early in the day and again after lunch, and possibly a thunderstorm. Clearing, though, as the day progresses. We'll have a high of 27. The humidex will feel like 31. We will have a windy day, though, with wind gusts as high as 50K. That may dispel the heat a little bit. UV index very high at 9. Overnight clear, a low of 14. For tomorrow, a changing forecast now. Sunny in the morning, then a mix of sun and cloud thereafter. And we have a 40% chance of showers in the afternoon for tomorrow, with the risk of a thunderstorm as well later on in the day. Gusty winds at times, 27 for the high for tomorrow. The humidex will make it feel like 30, UV index 8, which is very high. Overnight, tomorrow night, cloudy periods with a chance for showers, a low of 13. For Sunday, overcast and rain. Chance of rain 60%, 21 for the high, so cooler, a low with showers of 7. For next week, Monday, sunny with a high of 21, a low of 7. For Tuesday, sun cloud mix with a slight chance for rain, 23 for the high, a low of 10. Wednesday, mix of sun and cloud as well with a high of 22, a low of 12. And Thursday, overcast, chance for rain of 40% and a high of 20. That's a bit below our seasonal norm of 24 for the daytime high. Overnight lows around 11. Go.

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3: And this day, the 12th of June, the late Reg Presley, former lead singer of the Troggs, born in 1941. Same day as jazz great Chick Corea, born on the 12th of June. And the late Vic Damone in 1928. We lost Gregory Peck on the 12th of June in 2003. On TV, 1955, the television comedy series Mr. Peeper, starring Wally Cox, airs for the last time on NBC. In 1958, the Make Me Laugh game show on TV airs for the last time, had its last laugh on ABC back in 58. In music, 2015, Dave Grohl, lead singer and drummer with the Foo Fighters. He fell off the stage and broke his leg only two songs into a show in Sweden. He received medical attention and returned to finish the show in a temporary cast, propped up while somebody held his leg. Amazing. The show, as they say, must go on. 1989, the Elvis Presley Autoland Museum opened at Graceland. The museum contained more than 30 cars which were owned by Presley, including his infamous pink Cadillac, Harley-Davidson motorcycles, Stutz Blackhawks, a 1975 Dino Ferrari, a 56 Cadillac Eldorado convertible, and the red MG that he drove famously in the film Blue Hawaii. 1972, Ronnie Spector, with the help of her mom, left her husband Phil Spector's Beverly Hills mansion for the last time. Phil was, as we know, a piece of work. 1967, Bob Dylan's greatest hits peaked at number 10 in the U.S. 1965, the Beatles were included in the Queen's birthday honors to receive the MBE. Protests poured in the Buckingham Palace, with MP Hector Dupuy saying, "British royalty has put me on the same level as a bunch of vulgar numbskulls," he said, quote unquote. In 1965, the Super Supremes scored their fifth consecutive number one single when Back in My Arms Again went to the top of the charts. They were the first North American group to accomplish that. Their fifth number one. And it was with this song right here, Back in My Arms Again with the Super Supremes. Motown Magic for a fantastic Friday as we head to the weekend on the Time Machine.

Well, what is it that they say, the social media phenomenon, smartphones and such? Interconnecting people together, plugging them into each other, and yet they're lonely people because they don't do anything face-to-face. It's always through texts and smartphones and smart devices and things. Where did live interaction go? Here's America. Lonely people.

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1: 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We have main engine start. 5, 3, 2, 1, 0. We have SRB ignition, and the history's largest astronaut crew is on its way.
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0: This trip into space for me has turned out to be more than ever I could have hoped for. It's a great honor for me to represent Canada in space.
1: Orbit 68, Flight Day 5. 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
0: Every time we go over Canada, I'm generally stuck at the window having a look out there.
1: His brother asks the first Canadian question.
2: Could you share with me your feelings about the takeoff?
0: It was an incredible experience. Just the most fantastic short trip I've ever taken.
3: Can you tell us what it is about this entire experience that has perhaps most moved you?
0: I won't tell you what we've just been talking about. I think probably the most moving thing for me has to be the view of the Earth. When you look out down at your own planet and see absolutely out of this world incredible pictures, views of entire subcontinents and seas and absolutely incredible sights, you begin to appreciate

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1: Challenger, this is Houston Press Center again.
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1: Yes, just watch the fur fly as the most talked about girls in Hollywood go out loaded for big game. Monroe, Grable, and Bacall, adding their own wonderful dimensions to the eye-filling dimensions of CinemaScope, letting you in on the grand and glorious adventures of three fascinating females who pool their beauty in the greatest plot against mankind since Helen of Troy, Marie Antoinette, and V.

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1: Now tonight, you're going to twice be entertained by them. 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Ladies and gentlemen, the Beatles.
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9: This is the Beatles Break. This day in Beatles history, the 12th of June, 1964, when the Beatles arrived in Adelaide, Australia, and were greeted by an estimated 300,000 fans. The biggest welcome they'd had that far, and perhaps even beyond. They lined the 10-mile route from the airport to the city center, 300,000 fans. With the Beatles giving their first of four shows in Australia at the Centennial Hall in Adelaide over two nights. Now, 10th member Jimmy Nicol was standing in for Ringo on drums. You remember he was recovering from having his tonsils removed, so he wasn't there for those shows, or at least some of them. It was Bedlam in Australia, 1964, and this is a snapshot of how that sounded.
10: An assurance has been given that police will do everything in their power to help the fans see the Beatles.
11: Any minute now, the Beatles will be arriving at the Southern Cross. Their car is in Bourke Street, and the fans are going really mad. Here they go. Here come the Beatles with a police escort, the crowd surging forward, absolutely out of control. Hotel where the crowd is absolutely thick. You cannot see an inch of space. All you can see is heads, baskets, and coloured jerseys.
12: That I cannot see further down towards Collins Street and further too up towards Bourke Street. Already across the road at the Southern Cross, the barricades have been pushed down twice. There are swarms of police in there trying to rectify the situation. Mounted police have been in among the crowd to try and ease the crush on the front. And here is the tragic bit of the whole lot. The kids who have been here since early yesterday morning, some of them even since Friday night, are the ones who are now being injured. I've lost count of those that have been lifted across the barricades by the police.
13: Paul, what do you expect to find here in the stadium?
14: Australians.
15: Do you find the crowds nerve-wracking? Was there any moments at all that you were worried about today?
16: Well, I was rather worried when I was laying on the floor.
15: At what stage were you laying on the floor?
16: Trying to get into the hotel.

0: Does mass reaction from a crowd like you had here in Melbourne today really worry you? Do you regard it as social misbehaviour, or do you still...
1: No, we love it. You know, it's good.

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1: My retro lunchbox.
2: Oh, it's something I like.

This is the Carpenter song that came in between Hurting Each Other and Goodbye Love. 1972. Going to take some time. YourKawarthaOldies.com.

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2: Well, more for you today from Mr. Peabody and his boy Sherman and their Wayback Machine, the inspired series from Rocky and Bullwinkle. We've acquired the entire series and we've been showcasing them this week, including all new episodes today.

0: Hello out there, Peabody here, along with Sherman and Wayback. Wayback is a time machine. Sherman, a boy.
1: I set the Wayback machine for July 8th, 1888, just like you told me, Mr. Peabody.
0: Good boy, Sherman. And now if you'll set the indicator for Richburg, Massachusetts, we'll be off. Off to witness the most titanic struggle in boxing history, the heavyweight championship battle between Jake Kilrain and the immortal John L. Sullivan. The Wayback, incomparable invention that it is, hurtled us back through time and space to the site of Sullivan's training camp.
2: Hello? This is O'Hara, Sullivan's manager. I'd like to bet $5,000 on Jake Kilrain. Well, that's what I said. $5,000 on Kilrain.
1: Excuse me, Mr. O'Hara, but are you really going to bet against your own fighter?
2: You're darn right I am. In John L.'s condition, he couldn't punch a clock.
0: O'Hara led the way to an outdoor ring.
2: There's your John L., flat on his back, and he's been that way all week.
0: Too much training?
2: No, too much mustache. That mustache of his is so heavy he can't lift it.
0: Between the three of us, we managed to elevate Sullivan to a standing position.
1: Are you all right, Mr. Sullivan?
2: He can't speak, lad. Too much pressure on the lips. Stand clear for a second. We'll see how he does. John, me lad, why do you think I give you a razor on your birthday?
1: This is serious, Mr. Peabody. The fight takes place in an hour.
2: What fight? You mean the slaughter? Oh, if only there were something we could do.
0: There is.
2: What?
0: Shave him. O'Hara put in an urgent call for the nearest barber, and 10 minutes later...
3: There, how's that look?
2: Not his hair. The mustache. Cut his mustache.
0: And after another 10 minutes...
3: It's of no use, mister. This man's a mustache. Won't a cut. I'm a rule of 5 a pair of C's, 4 combs, and 1/2 a pair of tweeds.
2: Well, I'd best be calling up Kilrain's manager and telling him the fight's off.
1: Don't do that, Mr. O'Hara. Mr. Peabody will think of something.
0: And, of course, I did.
4: And in this corner, wearing black leotards and pink balloons, John L. Sullivan.
1: That sure was a great idea, Mr. Peabody. Those balloons are keeping the mustache up.
5: Now remember, Kilrain, keep away from that left balloon.
3: I don't like it. I ain't never fought no balloons before.
5: Don't worry about it. What comes up must come down.
3: Yeah. What's that supposed to mean?
5: I don't know. It just sounded like the right thing to say.
0: The fight was on. Round one found the two antagonists more or less sizing each other up. Sullivan could hardly raise a hand due to his inactivity of the past week, and thanks to my talents with a brush, Kilrain was confused by 3 mustachioed opponents.
5: How'd you get the black eye, Kilrain? I didn't see him hit you.
3: He didn't. That left balloon did.
5: Well, never you mind. Patience is a virtue.
3: I like what comes up must come down better.
0: For 30 grueling rounds, the battle raged. At that point, John L. Sullivan was slightly ahead.
5: You fool. The judges took that round away from you.
3: But why? I never hit them below the belt.
5: No, but you hit them below the balloon. Now keep those punches out.
0: Kilrain did just that. Unfortunately, by round 75, no matter how high he aimed, he couldn't score. It seemed that Sullivan's balloons had inflated slightly, making him immune to a ground attack.
3: Come down and fight, Sullivan!
1: Golly, Mr. Peabody, if John L. can keep away from Kilrain, he'll win a decision.
0: But fate proved otherwise, for John L.'s lofty position placed him directly under the powerful lights. Lights that gave off a staggering degree of heat.
2: He's down! Sullivan's down!
5: 2, 3, 4, 5!
2: Get up, John L., get up!
1: It's his mustache, Mr. Peabody, he'll never make it.
2: Nothing in this world will make him rise.
0: It was then I noticed a gentleman in the first row digesting a huge platter of corned beef and cabbage. And if John L. Sullivan were any sort of Irishman, he'd rise for this. Would you mind if I borrow this for a moment? Thank you. Well, of course, the rest is history. John L. took one slight inhalation of corned beef and cabbage and turned into a raging tiger. Sullivan was the new champion.
1: What a fighter he was, Mr. Peabody. Probably the most famous of all time.
0: True, Sherman, but his manager was equally famous.
1: Mr. O'Hara?
0: Oh, yes, he joined the Marines and became the most talked-about celebrity of our time.
1: I never heard of him, Mr. Peabody.
0: Really, Sherman? You never heard of Marine O'Hara? Ha ha.
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Can this be the king of rock and roll? Forever and ever he will. Elvis Presley, 1960. It's Now or Never. Your Kawartha Oldies.

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0: The Kawatha time machine remembers.
1: Mary, Jack, you'll be late for school.
2: I'm never late. Mary's the one. How can it take 40 minutes just to get dressed? What does she do? I make it in 5 minutes flat. Well,
3: any little boy can get dressed in 5 minutes flat, dear. The difference is the girls wash.
2: So, 35 extra minutes just to wash. How can you get so dirty just sleeping?
1: Never mind, Jeff.
2: Where's the man at the Cribside Manor?
3: My father is in his office taking a look at Eddie Barkley.
2: What's the matter with Chicken Barkley?
3: Honestly, you and your vulgar nicknames.
4: I'm with you, Mary. Now, we'll know that just as soon as your father's had time to examine.
3: Well, Dad'll take time for that. Gee, I wish he could take just a little bit of time and spend it with us.
2: Yeah.
3: You know, I've about given up hope that Dad'll ever be able to take me skiing.
4: Well, your father's a very busy man.
3: You know Grace McLean's father? He takes her up to Mount Owens practically every weekend.
4: Well, Mr. McLean's a school teacher with a 5-day week. Your father's a pediatrician with an 8-day week.
2: Well, if Dad had any free time, he wouldn't spend it skiing. He'd teach me how to play chess. Now, there's a game you'd like. There's men in it.
3: You know something, Jeff? If we ever get up to Mount Owens, oh, you're going to make a great abominable snowman.
4: All right, you two, stop squabbling.
2: We're not squabbling. According to one of Dad's medical books, this is known as sibling rivalry. It happens in the best of families.
4: Thank you, Sigmund Freud.

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1: 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The beginning of the long dash indicates exactly 1 o'clock Eastern Daylight Saving Time.
2: It is 1 o'clock Eastern Daylight Saving Time. Time for the pun of one. Kawartha Ken. It's followed by a one-hit wonder from Dan Sweeney, the Friday Sweeney, as he sets up his shows here in the Time Machine for the weekend. And a one and done that you haven't heard before, or perhaps have, but long since forgotten. That's coming up. But right now, the pun at one. Another groaner. Aren't they all? Time flies like an arrow. Well, fruit flies like a banana.
3: Dan Sweeney's one-hit wonders.
4: Hi, this is Dan Sweeney with another look at a one-hit wonder classic.
5: A blast from the past, 1981.

Say what? Number 32 in June of 1981. That's Jesse Winchester. He was an American-Canadian musician and songwriter. He was born and raised in the southern United States. But opposed to the Vietnam War, he moved to Canada in 1967 to avoid the military service and began his career as a solo artist. Winchester was best known as a songwriter, and his works were recorded by many notable artists, including Patti Page, Elvis Costello, Jimmy Buffett, Ann Murray, Reba McEntire, and the Everly Brothers. Well, in 2014, Winchester was gravely ill and received hospice care at his home in Charlottesville, Virginia, until he passed away at the age of 66. Thanks for tuning in for another look at a one-hit wonder classic. You can find more fun at Dan Sweeney's One Hit Wonders Facebook or Instagram page, or at onehitwondersds.com. We'll keep marching down the road of one-hit wonders next time. Until then, you have a great day.

The Bee Gees proving that words can be powerful, and music too, from 1968. Brothers Gibb, YorkHaworthaOldies.com.

disco in the mid to late 70s. Of course, the Bee Gees would take that to the nth degree, but for a long time it was disco this, disco that. Shove it in, shove it out. Move it in, move it out. Johnny Taylor made his mark and his statement to the genre in 1976 with this.

Fifth Dimension, working on a groovy thing. Here they are from 1969. From your Kawartha Oldies.com, the fantastic Kawartha Time Machine.

That's right, time for a lost and found forgotten fave as we mine the archives for forgotten favorites and classics. David Alan Coe, we lost him towards the end of April this year. He is a folk and country singer, songwriter. He used to hang with John Prine a lot. And he wrote and performed what he called the perfect country and western song. This is our Looney Tune for today from David Alan Coe.

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I wrote him back a letter and I told him it was not the perfect country and western song because he hadn't said anything at all about mama or trains or trucks or presents.

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1: 1970.
2: And that one whistled wide. Horry for the Bruins, tied up by Ecclestone and Berenson. Westfall rolled it in front. Sanderson tried a shot that was wide and Keenan cleared it, but not off. Bobby Orr behind the net to Sanderson. Orr! Bobby Orr scores from the Boston Bruins! The Bruins will stand the cup.
1: Time Machine. Well, all right, it is Friday, and time for the Friday Files, otherwise known as... No, you can't make this stuff up. In Montana, it is June, like it is here. However, the Beartooth Highway has closed because of heavy snow. The Beartooth Highway. My goodness. Have you ever wondered why the F and J keys on a computer keyboard have these small tactile ridges at the bottom of the keys while the others don't? Well, these are known as homing markers and help people find the center of the keyboard solely by touch. Anybody with sight impairment, for example. That's why they're there. And speaking of computers, in a story that could have come straight from any bizarre show that you watch, The Simpsons, for example, a gaming PC owner says their gaming PC rig, saved them from being shot after their neighbor's dog accidentally discharged a firearm next door. The bullet traveled through a wall heading towards the person who was gaming, but it changed trajectory after hitting a RAM stick, which these days is likely more expensive than bulletproof shielding. Apparently, the neighbor came over just distraught and apologized. Their gun discharged by the family dog. Can you imagine? And how does that happen? Brings to mind all those David Letterman stupid pet tricks when he was on the air. Finally, we wrap up with this. According to AP News, Southern Baptists have voted to advance a formal ban on churches with women pastors. Just checking the date here. Anyway, for them, this little ditty of terribly misplaced and misguided inspiration. Or not.
3: Yeah, thank you.
4: Yum dee buckety rum thing. Yum dee buckety

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3: Now, I don't know if we've ever featured Louis Armstrong and the Twin Spin before, but let's write that wrong now. 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

Cold War had a number of hits back in the early 70s, such as the Cisco Kid and All Day Music. And here's the Low Rider. How low can you go? 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
1: Standing in this same place, a third of a century ago, Franklin Delano Roosevelt addressed the nation ravaged by depression, gripped in fear. He could say, in surveying the nation's troubles, they concern, thank God, only material things. Our crisis today is in reverse. We find ourselves rich in goods, but ragged in spirit, reaching with magnificent precision for the moon, but falling into raucous discord on earth. We are caught in war wanting peace. We're torn by division wanting unity. We see around us empty lives wanting fulfillment. We see tasks that need doing, waiting for hands to do them. To a crisis of the spirit, we need an answer of the spirit. And to find that answer, we need only look within ourselves. When we listen to the better angels of our nature, we find that they celebrate the simple things, the basic things, such as goodness, decency, love, kindness. Greatness comes in simple trappings. The simple things are the ones most needed today if we are to surmount what divides us and cement what unites us. To lower our voices would be a simple thing. In these difficult years, America has suffered from a fever of words, from inflated rhetoric that promises more than it can deliver, from angry rhetoric that fans discontents into hatreds, from bombastic rhetoric that postures instead of persuading. We cannot learn from one another until we stop shouting at one another, until we speak quietly enough so that our words can be heard, as well as our voices.
0: Time machine.

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6: And this day, the 12th of June, the late Reg Presley, former lead singer of the Troggs, born in 1941. Same day as jazz great Chick Corea, born on the 12th of June. And the late Vic Damone in 1928. We lost Gregory Peck on the 12th of June in 2003. On TV, 1955, the television comedy series Mr. Peeper, starring Wally Cox, airs for the last time on NBC. In 1958, the Make Me Laugh game show on TV airs for the last time, had its last laugh on ABC back in 58. In music, 2015, Dave Grohl, lead singer and drummer with the Foo Fighters. He fell off the stage and broke his leg only two songs into a show in Sweden. He received medical attention and returned to finish the show in a temporary cast, propped up while somebody held his leg. Amazing. The show, as they say, must go on. 1989, the Elvis Presley Autoland Museum opened at Graceland. The museum contained more than 30 cars, which were owned by Presley, including his infamous pink Cadillac, Harley-Davidson motorcycles, Stutz Blackhawks, a 1975 Dino Ferrari, a 56 Cadillac Eldorado convertible, and the red MG that he drove famously in the film Blue Hawaii. 1972, Ronnie Spector, with the help of her mom, left her husband Phil Spector's Beverly Hills mansion for the last time. Phil was, as we know, a piece of work. 1967, Bob Dylan's greatest hits peaked at number 10 in the U.S. 1965, the Beatles were included in the Queen's birthday honors to receive the MBE. Protests poured in the Buckingham Palace, with MP Hector Dupuy saying British royalty has put me on the same level as a bunch of vulgar numbskulls, he said, quote unquote. In 1965, the Super Supremes scored their fifth consecutive number one single when Back in My Arms Again went to the top of the charts. They were the first North American group to accomplish that. Their fifth number one. And it was with this song right here. Back in My Arms Again with the Super Supremes. Motown Magic for Fantastic Friday as we head to the weekend on the Time Machine.

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1: I warn you in advance, I'm not going to like your prune.
2: I see, and why do you say that?
1: I say that for a very simple reason. I don't like prunes.
2: Mm-hmm. And why?
1: For one thing, prunes are wrinkled, and I don't like wrinkled fruit.
2: You don't?
1: No, I don't like wrinkled fruit at all. And then there's the matter of the pits. Disgusting.
2: Yes.
1: Well, what do you do with a prune pit once it's in your mouth? There's no way of getting rid of a prune pit gracefully.
2: I agree. That's why Sunsweet has developed this brand new pitted prune. You see? No pits.
1: What do you mean, no pits?
2: I mean no pits. Go ahead, try one.
1: Oh, well, yes. May as well get it over. No pits.
2: No pits.
1: How do they do that?
2: They do it.
1: Well, they're very sweet and moist.
2: Yes. Has Sunsweet managed to change your mind with their brand new pitted prune?
1: Possibly. They're still rather badly wrinkled, you know.
3: Today, the pits. Tomorrow, the wrinkles. Sunsweet marches on.

0: And now, another York Awartha Oldies.com laugh track.
1: Laugh track.
2: I'm the youngest child. Youngest of three girls. Typical youngest child. Dates come to pick me up, I automatically get in the back seat. It's embarrassing, though, because my sisters are incredibly successful. And, you know, they're sitting around talking about what to get my mother for Christmas, and they're like, well, maybe we should get her a Rolex. And they just look at me, and you just make another nice card. I hate Christmas because my parents are divorced. And so every Christmas, we all have to call my father. So we're sitting at my mother's house. We're all sitting there around the phone, my sisters and my mother, and we call up, and we're like, hi, hi, Dad, I just want to say Merry Christmas. And then my sister's like, did you get the tie? Ask him if he got the belt. And my mother, ask him if he's happy he ruined our lives. He says, no, no, yes.
3: Welcome to Cheers. My name is Diane. I will be serving you.
4: York Awartha Time Machine.
3: If anyone had told me a week ago that I would be doing this, I would have thought them insane.

the 60s, Deep Purple and Hush. And Hush, they did not. They let it all hang out to this one. Right here for the fantastic Kawartha Time Machine.

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1: Hi, I'm John Landis, and today we're going to look at the trailer for The Tammy Show, which is pretty cool because I was there at the Santa Monica Civic in 1964 to see the concert, Teenage America Music International. Here's the trailer for The Tammy Show, and one of those kids out there is moi. Okay, T-A-M-I is coming. Look at that. That's what we look like, kids. This is 1964, and I went to Emerson Junior High, which is right behind the Mormon Temple on Santa Monica Boulevard. And one of the girls, I've forgotten her name, but one of the girls' father produced this. There's the Beach Boys. And so the entire seventh grade went. David Cassidy was in my class. He was there. It was hosted by Jan and Dean, and you know what's cool? One of these go-go girls is Terry Garr. When you watch this, they so sexy, these go-go girls, and they never stop dancing for like 2.5 hours. There's Jan and Dean. There were Chuck Berry. The guy who blew me away, though, was James Brown and Fabulous Flames. I'd never seen anything like that before. This was one of the first U.S. performances of the Rolling Stones, who were kind of boring after James Brown. But I loved Marvin Gaye and Tammy Terrell, Little Stevie Wonder. The guy, also Jerry and the Pacemakers, who were much bigger stars than the Rolling Stones at this time. The Supremes. This was an astonishing show with constant screaming. And you'll notice, look at the speakers, because this is before stadium speakers. Now, Leslie Gore, believe it or not, was the biggest star there. She got the biggest ovation. She was the hottest act. But what I like about this, it shows this time in music, which was extraordinary in its diversity. You have surf music, British music, pop music, soul music, Motown, all these different movements. Look at that. There's Marvin Gaye and Dean of Jan and Dean. It's unbelievable. These guys, Jerry, look how good he looks. They're all behind Leslie Gore. James Brown was amazing, though. Here he is. This is the first time I ever saw him, and I got to know him pretty well. He was astonishing, and this is probably the greatest film performance of James. And what they did is, this was Electrovision. It was broadcast to theaters. They used to do that with prize. There I am. Oh, they used to do this with prize fights. He's saying, please, please. This was, and that's the same guy. Smokey Robinson and the Miracles. I forgot them. This was just one of the great nights. I was just Billy J. Kramer and the Dakotas. Get billing above the Barbarians and the Supremes. This is before Diana Ross and the Supremes. Here they are. Here's Mick Jagger looking 12 years old. We just thought, who is this English twerp? Bring James Brown back on the stage. This was really terribly exciting. I can't tell you. It was the two greatest music shows I ever saw. One was this, because I think it was one of the first. I saw the Beatles at the Hollywood Bowl, but I couldn't hear them. So then you could hear them in this theater, so that was good. There I am again. 2 solid hours of those girls dancing in bikinis. And one of them is Terry Garr. I wonder where she is. It's a once-in-a-lifetime experience. God, it was a great show.
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1: It's easy to see. The station for you is CATX. You know it's true. We're making our sound.

Well, more for you today from Mr. Peabody and his boy Sherman and their Wayback Machine, the inspired series from Rocky and Bullwinkle. We've acquired the entire series and we've been showcasing them this week, including all new episodes today.

0: Peabody here. Sherman and I have a date with Florence.
1: Florence who, Mr. Peabody?
0: Florence, Italy, Sherman. Today, the Wayback Machine will take us back to the year 1506 to a small studio in Florence where we'll visit that great genius of the Renaissance, Leonardo da Vinci. It was child's play for the Wayback to teleport us into the 16th century. Before we knew it, we were standing before the master painter as he applied the finishing touches to one of his creations.
2: All done! That's the best picture I'm drawing all week.
0: Another masterpiece, Leonardo?
2: You bet your boots. Here, take a look.
1: Do not disturb. Is this what you painted?
2: Sure. You like?
0: It's brilliant. But why are you painting signs?
2: Make a faster buck, that's why. How about a nice out-to-launch sign? I'm going to do it for you in the future.
0: Thank you, no.
1: I still don't get it, Mr. Da Vinci.
2: Hey, call me Lenny.
1: Well, what I don't understand, Lenny, is how come you're not painting masterpieces?
0: Da Vinci led us into a small alcove. On an easel stood an incomplete portrait.
2: Here's why I'm no painting masterpiece. Last week a fella come to me, asked me to paint a picture of his wife. She's named Mona Lisa.
0: Mona Lisa? Yes, I've heard of it.
2: Well, the husband say, I'm gotta paint a Mona Lisa with a smile. Only Mona Lisa, she no got a smile. That's why I no finish the picture. Paint the signs instead.
0: I was about to ask why Mona Lisa wouldn't smile when the door opened and in came the subject herself.
2: That's a Mona Lisa. Hey, Mon, smile for the guys.
0: I studied that classic face. She tried her best to smile, but couldn't. It was then I noticed her swollen jaw. She has a toothache.
1: Well, no wonder she won't smile.
2: Toothache! And all the time I think she's got a jawbreaker in her mouth.
0: We insisted upon escorting the poor girl to the nearest dentist. Unfortunately, his methods of pulling teeth left much to be desired.
2: Now, this way is gonna work. I'm gonna shoot a bow and an arrow. The arrow, she's tied to string. String, she's tied to the tooth. When the arrow goes, the tooth goes.
0: Drawing the bow taut, the dentist aimed at a distant target, then let the arrow fly. And fly it did. So did Mona Lisa.
2: Hey, that's a pretty strong tooth you got there, Moni.
0: Undaunted, the determined dentist took us to a high cliff.
2: All right, Moni. This time we get the tooth out for sure. Now, you just take one little step forward.
1: But if she does that, she'll go right over.
2: All right. Now, Moni, please, whatever you do, land on your face.
1: But she'll get hurt.
2: Yeah, but the tooth she's got.

0: Not our last, Chairman. It simply means we'll take matters into our own hands.
1: You have something in mind, Mr. Peabody?
0: Yes. Lunch.
1: Lunch?
0: Lunch. We adjourn to a neighborhood pizza parlor and consume 3 well-done pies.
1: That was delicious, Mr. Peabody. But what are we going to do about Mona Lisa's toothache?
0: I think we'll find it's better now, Sherman. Let's go back to Da Vinci's studio.
2: Hey, the pizza's all done. What do you think?
0: I like it.
1: I do, too.
2: I wish I did. But that half a smile, she's a bother me.
0: Somehow I have a feeling, Mr. Da Vinci, that half-smile will be the making of this portrait.
2: Hey, you crazy?
0: No, I mean it.
1: I don't understand, Mr. Peabody. How come she's only wearing half a smile?
0: Those pizzas we had for lunch, Sherman. You see, I reasoned that some consistent chewing would loosen her tooth sufficiently to cause it to fall out. Unfortunately, it was a front tooth that bothered her. Oh, well, half a smile is better than none.

0: What's your name?
1: Debbie. You know, I always thought I looked like Sandra Dew.
2: Your Kawartha Oldies.com.
3: Your Kawartha Oldies.

0: The way we were remembers the beginnings of the Centennial Fountain in Little Lake. The fountain was a gift to the city from the business community for the Centennial Year, a project brought together by the best engineering minds in the city at the time, including the Fisher family. And the fountain has been spewing forth ever since from the center of Little Lake in the city's downtown core. It's a sight that can be seen from as far away as the West End. Following its installation, a film to commemorate the fountain was put together, narrated by the late Del Curry, after whom Del Curry Park is named. The Centennial Fountain, its beginnings, from the archives.
1: At one of the local plants in Peterborough, the core or heart of the fountain had arrived and was being unpacked and inspected. This 3,200-pound cartridge of perpetual energy, over 12 feet long and 15 inches in diameter, would pump a steady stream of water 250 feet high, 8 months of the year. The only external item on this steel-encased pump is an electric cable which supplies power to the motor. It should be said here that this pump is the only kind in the world designed in this manner. The motor is completely encased and lubricated with water. There are only three major moving parts to permit minimum maintenance and long service. The extraordinary heights are reached with a carefully designed nozzle, which is also 12 feet in length, providing the proper transition of leaving the pump at 7 inches to leaving the nozzle at 3 inches. After constructing 30 feet of scaffolding upon the base, the chore of installing the pump began. With the help of the local public utilities, the installation was made quite easily.

The fountain was donated to the city of Peterborough, and to accept the donation, two citizens were chosen. One being a 100-year-old man, and the other a 5-year-old girl, to represent the older and younger citizens of the area. Upon the wave of a flag by the little girl, a very pistol was fired to signal the start of the fountain. Truly, a unique centennial gift.

0: glow.
1: No shampoo says glow like Halo. Halo with the built-in shine.
2: Try Halo.
0: And let yourself glow.
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Overnight clear, a low of 14. For tomorrow, a changing forecast now. Sunny in the morning, then a mix of sun and cloud thereafter. And we have a 40% chance of showers in the afternoon for tomorrow, with the risk of a thunderstorm as well later on in the day. Gusty winds at times, 27 for the high for tomorrow. The humidex will make it feel like 30. UV index 8, which is very high. Overnight, tomorrow night, cloudy periods with a chance for showers, a low of 13. For Sunday, overcast and rain. Chance of rain 60%, 21 for the high, so cooler. A low with showers of 7. For next week, Monday, sunny with a high of 21, a low of 7. For Tuesday, sun cloud mix with a slight chance for rain, 23 for the high, a low of 10. Wednesday, mix of sun and cloud as well with a high of 22, a low of 12. And Thursday, overcast, chance for rain of 40% and a high of 20. That's a bit below our seasonal norm of 24 for the daytime high. Overnight lows around

a precursor to the disco era. But the Bee Gees were beginning to lead the way, if you will, with this one from back in 1975, Jive Talkin'. 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
1: That's right, time for a Lost and Found Forgotten Fave as we mine the archives for forgotten favorites and classics. David Alan Coe, we lost him towards the end of April this year. He was a folk and country singer, songwriter. He used to hang with John Prine a lot. And he wrote and performed what he called the perfect country and western song. This is our Looney Tune for today from David Alan Coe.

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I wrote him back a letter and I told him it was not the perfect country and western song because he hadn't said anything at all about mama, or trains, or trucks, or presents.

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1: Benito Mussolini, in June 1940, as the leader of Italy, declares war on France. Il Duce, as he was known, was later killed by Italian partisans.
2: Decisioni irrevocabili. La dichiarazione di guerra è già stata consegnata agli ambasciatori.
1: In 1940, Princesses Elizabeth and Margaret of England speak to evacuated British children from a bombed-out building in London.
3: My sister is by my side, and we are both going to say goodnight to you. Come on, Margaret. Good night, children. Good night, and good luck to you all.
4: Time Machine.
5: Well, all right. It is Friday, and time for the Friday Files, otherwise known as... No, you can't make this stuff up. In Montana, it is June, like it is here. However, the Beartooth Highway has closed because of heavy snow. The Beartooth Highway. My goodness. Have you ever wondered why the F and J keys on a computer keyboard have these small tactile ridges at the bottom of the keys, while the others don't? Well, these are known as homing markers and help people find the center of the keyboard solely by touch. Anybody with sight impairment, for example. That's why they're there. And speaking of computers, in a story that could have come straight from any bizarre show that you watch, The Simpsons, for example, a gaming PC owner says their gaming PC rig, saved them from being shot after their neighbor's dog accidentally discharged a firearm next door. The bullet traveled through a wall, heading towards the person who was gaming, but it changed trajectory after hitting a RAM stick, which these days is likely more expensive than bulletproof shielding. Apparently, the neighbor came over distraught and apologized. Their gun discharged by the family dog. Can you imagine? And how does that happen? Brings to mind all those David Letterman stupid pet tricks when he was on the air. Finally, we wrap up with this. According to AP News, Southern Baptists have voted to advance a formal ban on churches with women pastors. Just checking the date here. Anyway, for them, this little ditty of terribly misplaced and misguided inspiration, or not.
6: Yeah, thank you.
7: Yum dee buckety rum thing style. Yee me me yo. Yaw dee buckety rum thing do. Me me me.

0: Yeah?
1: These kids are a special breed.
2: Joseph.
0: Yeah?
2: Dad.
0: Yeah?
1: Young and wild.
2: Potter.
1: Not quite adults.
2: Potter.
3: Yeah.
1: They're as in as Carnaby Street, as hard as the streets of London. As touching as a 16-year-old who knows all the answers.
4: You're not in trouble, are you?
0: No, sir. Nowadays, that's only for fools, isn't it?

0: Sidney Poitier, in a role worthy of his Academy Award-winning talents, as the teacher who joins battle with the wildest set of rebels London ever produced.
1: Whatever is the matter?
2: Those kids are devils incarnate, huh? I've tried everything. Everything, but nothing. I tried. Kids. Kids. That's it.
1: So sorry. It slipped.
0: Christian Roberts as Denham.
3: You could have broke my hands.
0: Judy Geeson as Pamela.
4: Don't worry about your desk, sir. I'll tidy it for you every day.
5: That won't be necessary.
4: That's perfectly all right. A woman's work is never done.
0: Susie Kendall as the young teacher.
6: I think he fancies her. I know you do.
1: Pamela Dare has quite a crush on you.
7: Women say the damnedest things.
6: I think he's nice.
0: And introducing Lulu, one of England's favorite pop singers.
8: Look at me. I am a lady, I am.
0: Now in her first film as one of the bright, hip youngsters. And sharing the musical spotlight, Britain's top big beat group, the Mindbenders.
9: It's hard not to think about you, to keep you off my mind.
0: To Sir With Love is a special kind of motion picture, striking at the heart of what it means to be young. Emotionally, brilliantly, and provocatively portrayed.
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2: And we're the Happy Wonders.
4: 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Keep pouring, Barney.

0: special feature.
1: You know what the news is. In a minute, you're going to hear the rest of the story.
2: What's the matter, Wilbur?
3: They changed my Coke.
2: Something wrong with it?
3: I know, they sure changed it.
2: Coulda asked.
3: But coulda. I stuck with them through three wars and a couple of dust storms, but this is too much. Guess something big made them change.
2: Right, big.
3: Right, big. Pepsi, the choice of a new generation.
2: Still coulda asked.
1: Now, the rest of the story. The action-adventure motion picture the day after tomorrow thrilled audiences with vivid visions of the next ice age, Manhattan Island engulfed by rising seas, the northern hemisphere instantly fresh frozen like a bag of bird's eye peas. In fact, nobody knows what the next ice age would look like. But what did the last one look like? Well, this is what. During the last ice age, if you could have stood on the highest mountain on the North Atlantic island of Iceland, you could not have glimpsed the open sea in any direction. Nothing but vast ice floes for miles around, yawning beyond every horizon. Even far to the south, in what's today Scotland, temperatures plunged through most of the year to the point that plant life ceased to flourish. In Switzerland, glaciers roared down out of the Alps into the lower valleys, crushing, gouging, engulfing everything in their paths, as did glaciers worldwide from Norway to New Zealand. And what do you know? As New York Harbor, where all of the ships pass through all of the year, it was completely frozen. You could have walked from Manhattan to Staten Island without even dampening the soles of your shoes. The Baltic Sea regularly froze solid as well. What caused the last ice age? Scientists wonder about that. Some conjecture that increased volcanic activity during the epoch put enough dirt and ash into the upper atmosphere to filter significant amounts of warming solar radiation. Others observe that the sun itself goes through cycles of slight warming and cooling, and, oh yes, a fluctuation of as little as a few tenths of a percent in the energy output of the sun, that could be enough to alter the Earth's climate dramatically, and unquestionably something did. How long did the Ice Age last? Four, maybe six centuries? And we have remarkably precise evidence of it for the last 250 of those years, thanks to the invention by one Galileo of something called the thermometer. You see, climatologists estimate that the outside parameters of the last ice age from roughly 1250 to 1850 A.D., and yes, it meets all of the qualifications of a genuine global ice age. The famines resulting from drastically diminished growing seasons killed millions, 1.5 million in 1315 alone, the year 1315. Glaciers appeared where they had not in thousands of years, wiping out farms and entire towns in two hemispheres. Now some winter times, even in New York Harbor, solidified, and in the year 1816, there was no summer at all, not anywhere. So should it occur to you, as it has to art historians, that landscape oil paintings in the 16th and 17th centuries have more than their share of snow, you will know that what you are seeing through those windows in time are glimpses of something you thought was prehistoric. Yes, I do mean to say that we civilized humankind lived through the last ice age, and we scarcely even knew it was there. But now you know the rest of the story.
4: Ride the time machine at your comfort.
5: Overnight clear, a low of 14. For tomorrow, a changing forecast now. Sunny in the morning, then a mix of sun and cloud thereafter. And we have a 40% chance of showers in the afternoon for tomorrow, with the risk of a thunderstorm as well later on in the day. Gusty winds at times, 27 for the high for tomorrow. The humidex will make it feel like 30, UV index 8, which is very high. Overnight, tomorrow night, cloudy periods with a chance for showers, a low of 13 for Sunday, overcast and rain. Chance of rain 60%, 21 for the high, so cooler. A low with showers of 7. For next week, Monday, sunny with a high of 21, a low of 7 for Tuesday. Sun cloud mix with a slight chance for rain. 23 for the high, a low of 10. Wednesday, mix of sun and cloud as well with a high of 22, a low of 12. And Thursday, overcast. Chance for rain of 40% and a high of 20. That's a bit below our seasonal norm of 24 for the daytime high. Overnight lows around 11.

0: Classic Elton John, goodbye, Yellow Brick Road, as we say goodbye to the weekend, bring on the weekend. Thank you for listening. The regular gang is here, beginning with Rich Appel at 6, with That Thing, as he's getting set for the summer-long countdown of summer songs all summer long. Dan Sweeney at 9, Mike Belea at 10, Dave the Rave at midnight, and our weekend crew is here as well. Don Archer, Jeff Dorsett, Paul Tremblay, Mike Belea, and the two Johns on the weekend on Sunday, John Lester and John Patton to tweet for you.
1: So until Monday morning, this is your old buddy Promo. 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

0: this day in music and entertainment history.
1: And this day, the 12th of June, the late Reg Presley, former lead singer of the Troggs, born in 1941. Same day as jazz great Chick Corea, born on the 12th of June. And the late Vic Damone in 1928. We lost Gregory Peck on the 12th of June in 2003. On TV, 1955, the television comedy series Mr. Peeper, starring Wally Cox, airs for the last time on NBC. In 1958, the Make Me Laugh game show on TV airs for the last time, had its last laugh on ABC back in 58. In music, 2015, Dave Grohl, lead singer and drummer with the Foo Fighters. He fell off the stage and broke his leg only two songs into a show in Sweden. He received medical attention and returned to finish the show in a temporary cast, propped up while somebody held his leg. Amazing. The show, as they say, must go on. 1989, the Elvis Presley Autoland Museum opened at Graceland. The museum contained more than 30 cars which were owned by Presley, including his infamous pink Cadillac, Harley-Davidson motorcycles, Stutz Blackhawks, a 1975 Dino Ferrari, a 56 Cadillac Eldorado convertible, and the red MG that he drove famously in the film Blue Hawaii. 1972, Ronnie Spector, with the help of her mom, left her husband Phil Spector's Beverly Hills mansion for the last time. Phil was, as we know, a piece of work. 1967, Bob Dylan's greatest hits peaked at number 10 in the U.S. 1965, the Beatles were included in the Queen's birthday honors to receive the MBE. Protests poured in the Buckingham Palace, with MP Hector Dupuy saying, "British royalty has put me on the same level as a bunch of vulgar numbskulls," he said, quote unquote. In 1965, the Super Supremes scored their fifth consecutive number one single when Back of My Arms Again went to the top of the charts. They were the first North American group to accomplish that. Their fifth number one. And it was with this song right here, Back of My Arms Again with the Super Supremes. Motown Magic for Fantastic Friday as we head to the weekend on the Time Machine.

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2: 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Now, if you listen to this show regularly, you know we try to feature very important holidays every weekend. This weekend being no exception, because it's National Pop Goes the Weasel Day, which, if I have this correct, focuses on the tough life of the Jack in the Box, who has to jump out of that box every time a kid plays that stupid song. In other words, he, much like the main character in this song, must go back, Jack, and do it again.

0: Now the time has come to present the award to the radio personality that brings honor to our medium. This year, that person is...
1: Today in 1970, Olympic ice skating champ Peggy Fleming married a dermatologist. And I'd love to think this was their first

someone was? Could it have been Henry Heimlich, who introduced the Heimlich maneuver today in 1974? I'd like to tell you Henry wrote this, but that would not be true.

0: Let's hear it for the John boy. Happy birthday to the Waltons, Richard Thomas. You think his wife still says to him, good night, John boy? Hey, stay with us. We'll celebrate another TV star celebrating a big birthday next.
1: The Kawatha Time Machine remembers.
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4: You will change the locks, huh?
5: Nobody asked you to wait for it.
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Happy 95th birthday, Marla Gibbs, whose most famous TV show character lived sky high in a deluxe apartment in the sky. She was Florence on the Jeffersons, and she's still at it. Marla was on Chicago Med earlier this year. We're starting next weekend. We go all summer songs, all summer long. Now for this weekend's Blood Donor Day. One for the ladies with type O.

0: for Tim Allen and Kat Dennings, who know a bit about shifting gears. Both star in the sitcom with that title, and they're both blowing out birthday candles this weekend. Okay, Goldie, BQ, do what you do.
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1: Jade East! If she doesn't give it to you, get it yourself.
0: Elegance, wrapped in green and gold. Part of today's scene.
1: Jade East! If she doesn't give it to you, get it yourself.
0: A man's fragrance that lasts and lasts. Made to be given. Made to be worn.

Look, I know an iPhone would be the easiest way to get a message to her. Or you could celebrate this weekend's Pigeon Appreciation Day. Just might take a little longer for that message to get there. This next group, Silver Convention, came from Munich, Germany, which was founded today in 1158 by Henry the Lion. And next you'll hear Henry's first words to the townspeople, allegedly.

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Happy birthday, Hannah Storm. Next, for Kitchen Klutz's Day, a song with a pretty good example.

0: Oh, yes. We're about to play another round of our favorite Hour 2 game. What's going on? It's on the way, Appleheads.
1: That thing with Rich Appel. Ride the time machine at your Kawartha.
2: That thing with Rich Appel. 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

That song, one of many, co-written with Smokey Robinson by unsung Motown hero Marv Tarplin. Next on That Thing, Lou Bega, another act from Munich, Germany, founded today in 1158. Tell him what it is, Lou.

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2: 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That's Jell-O.
3: Yum, yum, yum.
2: Jell-O pudding.
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0: time, you remember, Bullwinkle tried out his ultra-sultry look on a couple of young ladies who promptly fainted dead away. Bullwinkle didn't know that the girls had really fainted because they saw a mouse.
1: Yeah, now he's convinced he's the greatest actor in the world.
2: Oh, I am not.
1: You're not?
2: I'm just one of the greatest.
1: But you can't go to Hollywood, Bullwinkle.
2: I don't want to go, Rock, but they need me. You ought to be in pictures.
1: Oh, isn't that terrible?
2: You were born to be kissed.
1: Come on now, Bullwinkle, you're not serious.
2: Just watch me.
0: And snatching up a mattress full of money earned from his paper route, the movie-struck moose had left the cottage.
1: Wait up, Bullwinkle. You're my buddy. I gotta go along with you.
2: Yeah, noblesse oblige, eh, Rock?
1: What's that mean?
2: I don't know, I just made it up.
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Born this day, Dennis LeCourriere, who sang lead on that and most of the other hits from Dr. Hook. 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
2: They spend time marking papers and preparing lesson plans.
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5: Now, near midnight, the story has come to an end with the car pulled from the water and the coroner and the police examining the body. Neil Bougen, CHEX News at Pigeon Lake.
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14: This is the hour I like best, don't you?
15: This is
16: what's going on.
15: Time to play the game.
16: What's going on?
15: Where we ask you to figure out
16: what's going on
15: with all these songs. What's the glue holding them all together? Let us begin with this one. Clue number one from Doug.

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We

0: bat thing in the midst of our wacky hour two game, What's Going On? And we'll tell you what's going on after these additional clues.
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0: Next weekend on this program, we kick off our annual tradition of all summer songs all summer long. So we thought before we jump into the pool, why not say an official goodbye to spring? That's what we're doing this hour with Three Dog Night's Pieces of April, other songs that mention spring from the Dixie Cups and Minnie Riperton right there, and artists with spring in their names such as Dusty Springfield and Bruce Springsteen. So if you caught the spring in all these songs, you are a What's Going On champion. More songs with a spring in their step are on the way.
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as we transition from spring to summer right there. A throwback to what it felt like moving from winter to spring. And speaking of spring, here's one from Mr. Springfield.

That thing with Motown Magic from Martha. You thought spring was the time for lovers. You haven't seen anything yet. With more That Thing all week long at our Facebook group. 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

0: thing all this hour, saluting spring for one last time before we officially break into summer next weekend when we go all summer songs all summer long. To that end, coming up, a rock and roll classic that mentions both spring and the month of May.
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1: Can you get one of those at Walmart? 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

That Thing with a pair from the springtime rack in the back of the shack. Silvetti's Spring Rain over there. And over here, this one from the group Ides of March.

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1: This is Susie, 8 years old this week. 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Other Brownie cameras start at $5.95. They're as new as tomorrow, and mighty good reasons to insist on the name Kodak. Nostalgia for
2: you. Is this your car?
3: Yeah.
2: Can I lay rubber? Go board the time machine. I just love it when guys pull out.

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2: That's right. The class clown of the center square, Paul Lynde, born this day.